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0: It's Backstage Country. Tucker Whatmore is here all week long, and I know you know that he has a very, very busy schedule. Tucker, you're playing like a bunch of sold-out shows in Europe, and you've already been out there for like 5 weeks, and it just reminds me of like your road family, because I can only imagine the bond that you guys have created, and it's so cool that you guys get to do that all together. But, you know, one thing that I feel like a lot of people don't think about, especially like aspiring artists, and it kind of gets lost in the wash, but like when you get to your level and the level that people aspire to be at, you are a boss. Like, you're running your own business, you know, everything. It's a business just as much as it is a passion. But what kind of boss have you become, Tucker? Like, are you super chill? Are you very in line? Is it strict? Like, tell me about what you're like.
1: So the thought of me being a boss is crazy, you know. It's wild to me. I'm still wrapping my head around it, but lately I've been really wrapping my head around it, and you know, I don't know how to answer that. You know, I feel like I'm trying to do everything with grace and humility and respect and honor and kindness, you know. But there's times, you know, being a boss of something as big as this and as big as it can be, you got to be tough sometimes, and you have to have those hard conversations, and you can't be afraid to stray away from them, because if you let things grow within your team or your camp without addressing them, then essentially you're building what you want to build and what you spent your entire life building on a platform that is not up to come to your morals and stuff like that. So there's times where I gotta be tough, but there's time, most of the time it's super lighthearted. Everybody understands each other, everybody loves each other, and I try to just instill that in everybody I got with me.
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It's Tucker Wetmore. I'm all about discovering new music. Make sure you stick around because we're going to share some. 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

0: It's Backstage Country. Tucker Wetmore is your host this week. I'm Elena. And earlier we were talking about your massive hit, Brunette, which is so great. And not only the song, but also the video. I mean, everybody was obsessed with it. But I look at that and I'm like, you did the treatment for the video. You directed and starred in it. Is that a peek into future aspirations of like what you would like to do outside of writing and performing songs?
1: Absolutely. And that's the reason why I wanted to take that opportunity to do it with Brunette. Obviously I had all these ideas just like firing in my brain, so I had to put them somewhere. But yeah, I mean, I love film and I love the idea of film. I'm a huge movie guru and I've always wanted to be in film. And so like the fact that I'm able to do and explore that part of my brain and that part of what my aspirations are in this life with the music is kind of just like the opening the door to hopefully down the road, you know, doing movies or maybe a TV show or whatnot, whatever it is. And you know, I have a lot of goals in this life. It was so much fun working on that music video.
0: Yeah.
1: It was cool to see all my ideas and all my thoughts come to life. And, you know, sitting there directing and sitting there, you know, writing the treatments down with, you know, my content guy. His name's Chase Foster. And we just sat there for months and just talked, spitballed ideas. And then we're sitting there the day of just directing the whole thing. And I got to have my buddies, some of my friends in the video too. So it was an amazing experience.
0: That's so smart to take that opportunity because you can. I feel like a lot of times when there are newer artists or it's their debut album, their debut season, like they're kind of scared to step up and say, hey, I want to be in these other parts of things as well. So I love to see that you did it. Now that you have done it, did you notice one of those hats that you liked wearing the most, like what you would like to be the most serious about right now, like directing, video treatment, or acting?
1: I think there's a lot to learn when it comes to directing.
0: Okay.
1: And yeah. I don't know. I want to act, honestly. I would like to do, you know, some like action movie type stuff or like maybe like a rom-com, you know, like a Ryan Gosling, Ryan Reynolds type rom-com type thing. And I don't know. I feel like acting would be cool. And obviously it's not, I'm a musician at heart and an artist at heart, but I think there's different avenues of my heart and my brain that I do want to explore like that.
0: Does that stress out your team? Like, because your schedule is so insane. So wanting to go into like other avenues and stuff, you actually have to plan that out because your life is so planned out right now, you know, probably past a year, I assume.
1: Yeah.
0: So yeah, what does that look like in reality for like when that's going to actually be attainable, like to go do auditions and to actually film something?
1: I feel like everything's possible, you know.
0: Oh, yeah.
1: People that say they're in enough time of the day aren't spending their days wisely. I actually did read for a movie, my first movie, a couple weeks ago. I'm not sure if I forgot the part or not, but it went great. And but you know, it's just even doing something as small as that was exciting for me. And so if the right thing comes, you know, I'm not gonna push anything, but if the right thing comes along, then we'll find time to make it happen. Because when I look back on my life 80 years from now, I'm gonna be like, dang, I really did everything that I wanted to do in this life.
2: Yeah. This is Backstage Country. 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
4: 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It's Elena, and we have got Tucker Wetmore as our host this week. It's been so much fun.
5: 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This is awesome. Thank you, Elena. I'm ready for a brand new hour, if you are, of your favorite country hits and so much more coming up on Backstage Country.

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1: I don't know. Especially lately, I've been spending more time really sitting in the blessings.
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0: It's Backstage Country. Tucker Wetmore is here all week long, and I know you know that he has a very, very busy schedule as of late, and that busy schedule comes with a lot of accomplishments. And, you know, some of the stats that I've been reading about you lately are just so impressive. Like, for instance, you were one of only 14 artists to achieve 2 number one songs in a calendar year. Your album also had the biggest country album debut last year from a new artist, like, of all of 2025. So I'm just curious for you, like, when you hear stats like that, what goes through your head? Are you able to really sit with them and appreciate what's happening, or is it go, go, go?
1: It's go, go, go most of the time. But I don't know, especially lately, I've been spending more time really sitting in the blessings, you know, and really taking that time to kind of just like focus on the small things, and because I think that helps me kind of just like ground myself, especially in the tornado hurricane that I'm in right now. Because it is super busy, it is super go, go, go, and you can get lost in that very fast. But, you know, just like leaning on God and to be able to like ground me, and it's like, dang, this is really cool, you know, because there is a lot of really cool things going on. So it's just trying to stay focused on everything, but still enjoy where I'm at right now.
0: I mean, it is very easy to get jaded really quickly because you're always having to focus on the next thing. So when was that last time that you sat in everything and had that moment of reflection and processing?
1: It's been a couple of weeks, honestly. Yeah. I think the last time I actually got to do that, because I haven't been home in, 5.5 weeks now. And even before that, I was go, go, go. So probably about like 6 weeks ago was the last time I got to do that. So I'm due for a moment.
0: You're due for a moment is then, huh?
1: Yeah.
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I'm all about discovering new music. Make sure you stick around because we're going to share some. 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

0: Wisconsin, Minnesota, and Iowa. Thank you so much for hanging out with me. 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

0: It's Backstage Country. Tucker Whatmore is here all week long, and I know you know that he has a very, very busy schedule as of late, and that busy schedule comes with a lot of accomplishments, and you can't do that all the time. You are only human, and you have to be able to focus on what's next. And I mean, you kind of mentioned in a little behind the scenes here, we're recording this while you're in Europe. Tucker, you're playing like a bunch of sold out shows, which is such a wild sentence, I'm sure, to say, you know, from someone from Washington to be like, yeah, I sold out multiple shows in Europe. Like, that's a crazy sentence, but it is your reality. So how is it going over there right now?
1: It's crazy. Honestly, it is wild. And it's scary in a sense of, like, I don't know what to expect when I walk on stage. Just because I'm so used to, like, and it's just me being in my own head, but I'm so used to the States, and, you know, I played a couple shows in Canada and, you know, all that stuff, but this is my first time headlining outside of the country, and it's been crazy. I like, every night, it's just, what's the word for it? It surprised me more and more every single night, because I really don't know what to expect, and I tell my band guys before every night. I'll look them in the eye, and we'll get in our huddle and our prayer circle, and I'll tell them, like, I have no idea what to expect out there tonight.
0: Yeah, that's fair.
1: But all you can do is play for each other and with each other and just have fun on that stage, because it'll resonate to the crowd. And that's just me thinking too much, because I get out there and it's the craziest, you know, show of the entire tour, you know, and they're just so ecstatic to see me, and it's cool to see their faces light up when they hear their favorite song or their favorite lyric, or when I tell them what I got coming in the future, they just, like, erupt, and, like, I feel like I'm really growing this fan base out here, and it's been a dream of mine since I started doing all this.
0: And really?
1: I've always told my team, like, yes, I wanna be super big in the States, and that's a huge goal of mine, but I don't want to just lock it off there, you know, and I want to grow around the world as much as I'm growing in the States at the same time. And yeah. I don't want to do a headline tour over here 7 years from now and trip, like, have to play catch up. I want to put in all the work right now, and then down the road I can pick where I want to go tour for the year, you know, and that's a goal of mine. And I'm here right now, but I already can't wait to come back.
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4: 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It's Tucker Wetmore. It's been a blast hosting and hanging out with y'all. We're ready to get this thing rolling, I guess. A brand new hour of Backstage Country starts right now.

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0: It's Backstage Country. I'm Elena. Tucker Wetmore is your host this week. We're catching up on just everything going on in your world right now. I don't know if there's enough time in the world to catch up on everything.
1: When you know what you want, you have your vision, and it's clear to you what you want to put out in the world. At that point, you know, it's just as much for you as it is for the fans. So, like, as long as you've created that product that you brought your vision to life, like, I think there's happiness in that. However, it's already started coming, which is exciting. I mean, Sunburn, we talked about that a little bit earlier. And, you know, people very excited. And you had that door with all of the numbers. And obviously, we're picking up that that's some kind of Easter egg. And that same number was in the wanted poster for Brunette. And I saw somebody.
2: Was it really?
1: I think so. Somebody said that it was the same sequence of numbers. I'm not good with numbers, so I probably haven't memorized the numbers. But somebody said they thought that they put it all together and it spells out Lover Boy. Is that real?
2: Oh, I don't know. I think they're just random numbers.
1: Are they just random? You're just putting numbers up there for no reason at all?
2: Yeah.
1: Yeah. Is it fun watching people start to sleuth over things?
2: Yeah, it is. It is. Because I have been very intentional with everything that I've done in the past couple months, especially leading up to Sunburn and even the live shows. There's Easter eggs at my live shows on the stage.
1: Really?
2: Oh, yeah. You know, it's cool to see people decipher them. And, you know, there's still stuff out there that I put out there that nobody's really picked up on yet. So
1: Are those things, do you get eager to kind of push them to the front a little bit more because you want people to find them? Or do you like that nobody's found them yet?
2: I like it. I like it, honestly. Because it's equally as fun for me. That's how I help keep it fun and interesting for me because, you know, I just... keeping it lighthearted and keeping it fun is super important. But yeah, I don't know what the numbers mean. That's crazy.
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Hey, what's going on? It's Tucker Wetmore. I'm all about discovering new music. Make sure you stick around because we're going to share some. The Backstage Breakout single is coming your way in just a few on Backstage Country.

0: Hey, what's going on? It is Tucker Wetmore, your backstage country host this week. And coming up, the story behind my hit, 3-2-1.
1: Prettiest girl I've ever seen. Look at her, man, look at me.

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1: It's Backstage Country. Tucker Wetmore is your host this week. And Tucker, I'm so excited that we get to play your music this week. I mean, we always do, but it's a little bit extra special when you're here. So the first one that I definitely want to hit, 3-2-1, because, well, obviously it's seeing a lot of success right now, but also I've always been curious. This is one that you didn't write. Obviously, yes, there's a reason that it spoke to you. So do you remember where you were at, like, mentally in life when you first heard this one?
2: Oh, 100%. I remember the first time I heard it, I instantly fell in love with it because, I don't know, I'm a sucker for feel-good songs. In my life, I was kind of going through a breakup or whatnot. I sound stupid now, but I was going through a breakup at the time. And, you know, I was kind of in that moment of time of, like, did I make the right decision? Is that the one that got away, you know, kind of deal? And I started listening to the lyrics a lot more after I got past that, this song makes me feel good stage. I was like, oh, no, I'm really relating to the song right now. And the irony behind it is great. You know, it's like one of those songs you want to roll your windows down, but it's talking about a breakup. Damn, girl, you're the one that got away. You know, it's like, I love the irony behind what could be a sad song turning into a foot tapper, you know.
1: Yeah, I mean, if you weren't listening to the lyrics, you just think it's a full-on, like, dance party kind of situation. Mm-hmm. And I know everybody will be doing that right now, so will you introduce the song so we can play it for everybody?
2: Hey, what's going on? This is Tucker Wetmore, and this is my song, 3-2-1 on Backstage Country.
3: Santa.

0: Hey, what's going on? 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

0: It's Backstage Country, wrapping up another day with Tucker Wetmore as your host. Seriously, this has been the best.
1: I agree. I'm having a blast hanging out with y'all. Sharing some of the stories behind my songs has been super fun, and I'm excited for a little bit more of it.
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5: Overcast tonight with a low of 43. Easterly winds 5 to 10 miles an hour. Cloudy skies expected again. Tomorrow, high temperatures reach up to 60. Overcast skies tomorrow night, lows level off around 43. Right now, it's 55 degrees.
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7: Mainly cloudy skies overnight with lows around 43. Winds out of the east 5 to 10 miles an hour. Highs level off around 60 Thursday. Overcast skies Thursday night. Lows level off around 43. Right now, 54.
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2: 43 overnight, under mainly cloudy skies, east winds 5 to 10 miles an hour. Overcast skies Thursday, daytime highs approaching 59. Cloudy skies Thursday night, 44. Right now, it's 54 degrees.
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5: 43 overnight. Under overcast skies. Southeast winds 5 to 10 miles an hour. Overcast again Thursday. Highs level off around 59. Overcast skies Thursday night. Lows around 44. Currently 54.
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7: 45 overnight, under cloudy skies, southeast winds 5 to 10 miles an hour. Cloudy skies Thursday, highs level off around 59. Lows dip down to about 44 Thursday night. Right now, it's 52 degrees.

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1: What's happening around River City?
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7: Highs around 59. Today, under cloudy skies, east winds 8 to 15 miles an hour. Lows dip down to about 44. Tonight, cloudy skies expected. Highs level off around 63 tomorrow. Currently 50.
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0: news you need to start your day. 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
1: Sun in our forecast, and unfortunately not necessarily a lot of heat. That's where we're starting our Thursday morning. Come on in, everybody. I'm the fabulous Farm Babe Pam Yonke. This is the Midwest Farm Report. Now, Stu Muck will give us all our weather details in about 15 minutes. Forecast in front of me calls for the possibility of some light sprinkles today, probably only in the morning. Cloudy skies otherwise the rest of the day. Highs near 58 degrees with a little bit of a breeze out of the east. 10 miles an hour. Sunny tomorrow, 65 if you're getting an early jump on your Memorial weekend. A little bit of a breeze tomorrow as well. Some showers could move in Friday night into Saturday. Daytime highs on Saturday expected to be around 71. Sunday looks pretty decent, partly sunny and 77. And Memorial Day Monday, sunshine and 82 degrees. Boy, not bad if you're going to be spending some of your time in the great outdoors. Like I said, Stu's got weather details you'll want to pay attention to about 15 minutes down the road. Catching up this morning with our friend Matt Trattle from Everag out of the Platteville location, focused in on dairy. A lot of attention's been paid to the $17 billion deal that China announced when the president was there earlier in the month. But we don't know details on where the $17 billion will be channeled. It's going to agriculture between now and 2028. But what area of agriculture? Maybe Matt will give us some insights into the dairy side of that story. All that and more on the way. Lots of scholarships being handed out at this time of the year. And if you've got a recent

0: with Ben Jarboe this morning about that job market. Stand by for that. Focusing on the next generation of Wisconsin soybean growers. That's what the Wisconsin Soybean Marketing Board is doing. Jonathan Gibbs, president of the Wisconsin Soybean Marketing Board, a grower himself in Fox Lake, explains the brand new Farm Kid Energy campaign.
1: When you look at the fact that 95% of our farms are family farms, it's not just mom and dad or aunt or uncle or grandma and grandpa that, you know, are involved in the operation. A lot of times, you know, the children, you know, the neighbor, you know, the younger agriculturalists are also a key role in the operation, not just there to help out. You know, they keep things moving. So we thought we'd, you know, take the opportunity this year to highlight our, you know, our kids in agriculture, kind of ask them their why or their experiences and their parents' experiences or, you know, their neighbor that they work with.
0: Farm Kid Energy, courtesy of the Wisconsin Soybean Marketing Board. Find details and get involved at wisoybean.org.
2: Spring is here, which means farmers are getting out in the field, planting, spreading manure, and school years are coming to a close, which also means there's going to be an influx of students looking for jobs. From the southern end of the world's longest barn, I'm Ben Jarboe. And Tammy Jensen, the president of AgriCareers, Inc., is here to share where those students should be looking to find jobs during a trying time in agriculture.
3: It's probably a little tighter in the ag market right now, but for recent grads, if they have the agricultural background, if you are willing to dig in and do a lot of hands-on physical work operations. For example, I've got a good-sized feedlot looking for someone to do crop farming as well as help with the cattle. If you're willing to learn and you have ability with equipment, you know, if you grew up on the farm and were hands-on with it, or you've just, you know, I don't know, even through your voc ag programs in high school, been involved with things, maybe done a small engines class or something that shows that you know equipment, those opportunities are there for them. I focus mainly on that, like I said, the ag side, but coming right out of high school, if someone wasn't interested in agriculture, I think those, you know, like a CNA for a nursing home or hospitals, those types of things, there is always a demand for those type of things. You just got to get in and show them that you're dependable and you'll show up on time and not complain and do the job and ask questions if you don't understand.
2: And if we look more into the college graduate side, right now there's been some turnover in the ag industry just based off of, you know, just things not going well. People can't afford to have as many workers on farms or in certain businesses. So is that going to make it harder for these new college grads to maybe find jobs in the ag space that if they were originally thinking, like maybe not as hands-on and lower level, they're thinking more on the business side?
3: I think it might take them a little longer to find that right opportunity. We all have to remember that agriculture cycles. We feed the world, so those jobs are going to be there. But right now is a little tougher. For example, if a person had an agronomy background, maybe they're not finding those opportunities that they saw earlier for whether it be a seed DSM or a chem rep. They may need to look at the retail level and maybe not as a salesperson at the retail level, but start out in the operational side, learning the business. And then as they expand with your degree and with your, if you have demonstrated, because even if you're working retail and you're interacting with farmers, people observe that. They know how you get along, what, if you have initiative, if you ask questions, if you communicate with the farmer, put them at ease. You know, if you ask and want, maybe you ask for a manual on some of their agronomy programs or something to learn about their different products, that initiative, when they are ready to hire in that sales role, they'll look at you

0: I mean, right now, it seems like there's a lot of people fighting for kind of almost just a few jobs. It almost feels like when you look around, they want more experience in things because there's some people that are having to leave certain companies. What's that looking like? Where should they be looking, these college students, if they can't get into some of those jobs? Where are those industries within agriculture that are really needing them?
1: Again, it depends on what they're studying, but I do feel like, for example, feed production seems to be an area that it's kind of hard to get into, but there's a demand for people that like working in that feed mill environment. So take that off shift or whatever to get that experience. And then you may have to demonstrate more, start at a lower level versus starting out as the assistant manager of the feed mill. You're going to have to learn it. You know, put your time in, prove yourself first, just because, and I'm going to go back to the agronomy side. There have been a lot of people that have been laid off or let go from some of your major companies over the last couple of years. And so they're back in the market taking some of these positions that typically your recent grads would have taken. And so that makes it, it's just a different environment than it was a few years ago where they just needed people and they were hiring these recent grads way in advance. I mean, but at the end of the day, they need to be willing to prove themselves and what do I want to say? It's not the title. It's not about working around your schedule. It's going back more to what can you do for the company? You know, be flexible, have initiative. Ask to learn more and different things. What else can you do to help? Those traits will long-term get you a long, long way. And employers look at that. You know, don't be on your phone when you shouldn't be. Just, you know, having that initiative. When I think about what opportunities are out there, on the precision side, there has been more of the data analytics and that type of thing. But I sense that's going to kind of slow down a little bit, too. There's been a lot of startup companies which have provided great opportunities for people. But with that, there's oftentimes a lot of turnover, too, until they get settled into what they're looking for. You know, so many people have, because of the last few years, felt like, you know, they can be very particular on location. They can, I want to work remote, so I have flexibility. Those things, maybe there isn't quite as much of that available anymore. And you have to, you know, there's a whole world out there. So don't think you have to be within 30 miles of home. Explore different things. Learn to, you know, go to a different part of the state or the country and you'll learn about a lot of different types of agriculture. You can always come back.
0: And for those people that maybe have ag jobs, but they're looking for something new, or they're one of those people that had to be laid off by those major companies that just couldn't afford to pay them anymore, where should they be looking for their job, since if they have a couple of years of experience already?
1: Well, within the ag sector, I think for those people, for example, I've been working with a client trying to find a territory sales rep for equipment within the agronomy side, but it's equipment, but it required quite a bit of travel. When I'm saying quite a bit of travel, it was like four or more states. And so, you know, that takes a special person that can be willing to do that. So, again, having that flexibility and being willing to do more travel than you were accustomed to is important. And they may have to step outside of agriculture for a little while and come back. Those sales skills, those communication skills, customer service, you can take them outside of agriculture and be very successful and then come back when that job comes available. And you're welcomed with open arms, unless, you know, it might be a little tougher if you've been out of it for 15 to 20 years, but it's not going to last that long. I mean, it's not, you know, you might have to. I think it's better to have taken a job, continue to utilize your people skills, your sales skills, and rather than be unemployed for a year and then try to explain that whole.
0: And you're mentioning looking into other industries. I mean, if you can't get into necessarily like agriculture itself, what are some of those other industries that you've heard about maybe from others and stuff that could really use you, if even if it's just for those couple of years until agriculture kind of hopefully turns around, gets back on its feet?
1: I've heard software sales has been one. I think you could do equipment maybe outside of agriculture, but whether it be construction equipment, it could be even in the automobile industry.
0: Tammy says one thing she wants to remind everyone of is that we feed the world in agriculture, and to not get discouraged and keep your networking, and eventually a job will open up. From the southern end of the world's longest barn, I'm Ben Jarbo.
2: 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Stay tuned as ag meteorologist Stu Muck gives you the latest forecast in just moments, right here on the Midwest Farm Report.
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7: Yeah, let's get at this. Time for us to check in on a Revolution Plastics Ag Weather Update. Stu Muck, Ag Meteorologist, joining in this morning. Yeah, so far, so good as far as calm out there, but maybe a few showers this morning, huh?
8: Some sprinkles. How about that? More likely Friday night into Saturday. This morning, a frost advisory back in Oconee County, up to Rhinelander, Park Falls, and Hayward as well. Freeze warnings up closer to the UP border. The rest of us, well, just a little cool. But I do expect there will be a few clouds around, a weak disturbance trying to pass into the area. We'll watch this next system strengthen to our southwest. It could mean some rain, especially on toward Friday night or just into Saturday. A small chance yet towards Sunday. The good news is during the weekend, temperatures start to warm up. back to normal or a little above by Sunday, and certainly above normal by Memorial Day Monday and on toward Tuesday as well. We'll check those forecast details after this.
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8: All right, let's talk about it. The Revolution's plastic forecast includes morning clouds, a slight sprinkle chance in the south, maybe some clearing here a little later in the day. Temps in the upper 50s, close to 60. East winds 5 to 10. Still some mostly cloudy skies overnight, down in the upper 30s to low 40s. Coolest in the north, east winds at 5 to 10. Partly sunny skies Friday. Here we're trying to warm it up. Low to mid 60s, and then late Friday night into Saturday, showers, very slight chance of a thunderstorm. A little rain early morning, mostly cloudy skies, that is, on Saturday. A little clearing late, but here's where we push it up, Pam. 60s and low 70s on Saturday. A lot of low 70s, maybe upper 70s in the south on Sunday. And we could have an 80 in southern Wisconsin Monday.
7: 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We'll talk about that later. 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
17: For WisdomNews.com, I'm Brad Williams. One phase of the planning for a new lacrosse swimming pool has concluded. This week, the last two in a series of public meetings on the pool project were conducted. Soon, the city and the La Crosse School District are expected to make referendum plans. School Superintendent Aaron Engel says planners need to consider the growing popularity of public pools outside the city, such as in Onalaska.
18: They're just built differently than they were even 20 years ago, and people are seeking out different types of amenities for recreation, and La Crosse needs to either keep up or continue to lose residents to some of those places.
17: The Deputy Director of Recreation for La Crosse, Jared Flick, took part in a virtual meeting on Wednesday. Flick says having a new indoor pool could be better than fixing the old north side pool that's only open a short time each year. Within a few weeks, the school district and city could decide whether to hold a pool referendum, possibly as soon as this fall. The town of Shelby gets help from the state for a move to a new fire station. Earlier this month, the State Building Commission approved a $252,000 grant for the township. It's the first phase of a planned move from the current fire station on Ward Avenue to a larger existing building a few blocks away. Projected costs for the entire move would be close to $3 million. Fazoli's Italian restaurant near Valley View Mall has closed permanently as of Wednesday night. The local Fazoli's had operated along Highway 16 across from the mall for about 30 years. The Onalaska outlet reportedly lost its lease and rent talks were not successful. The number of homeless people in the La Crosse area reportedly has dropped almost 20% in 2 years, with more housing becoming available for those who have been unhoused. A new campaign called Homes for 100 seeks to improve on the housing effort. County Board Chair Tina Trigestad says the program can help close a large housing gap in the area.
19: This is an investment in our community, so your donation helps our friends and neighbors that live right here in this area. 8 out of 10 of the people that are experiencing homelessness currently in La Crosse were last housed in La Crosse, so this is our community, and a donation is a smart investment in our future.
17: Community leaders gathered at the Collective on 4th Building in La Crosse on Wednesday to publicize the fundraising effort to house more local residents. The Lansing Ferry that runs between Iowa and Wisconsin has to limit the number of vehicles it can carry because river levels on the Mississippi are too low right now. The Iowa DOT posted on the bridge construction project's Facebook page that low river levels mean a temporary limit of 9 vehicles the ferry can shuttle between the two states. A full load is 12. They said it may mean longer wait times until the river comes back up to more normal levels. You might see maintenance work at the Copeland Park shelter in the near future. Copeland is high on a list of priorities for La Crosse's Park and Recreation Department. The bathhouse at Pettibone Park is also high on the to-do list, as well as the pool floor at Veterans Memorial Pool and the roof of the Southside Neighborhood Center. I'm Brad Williams.
20: Producers over the next few weeks will be surveyed by USDA, with their answers making up the data within several June-issued reports, including
21: the acreage report. That is the report that tells us how many acres of the various crops producers actually planted for this upcoming season. But also we've got grain stocks and rice stocks reports being released.
20: Lance Honig of the National Agricultural Statistics Service says those reports will be issued on June 30th. He discusses the significance of the surveys in connection with the June acreage report.
21: It will be survey-based, and so when we talk about acreage, we're well aware that farmers will certify their acres with FSA. And in a couple of months, when those data become available, that will be a key component of what NAS uses to estimate acreage. But in June, those data don't exist yet. Certification has not taken place. Geospatial information, also valuable for measuring acreage, but not in June, because the crops have not emerged to the point where satellites can identify those those crops. And so at this point in the year, it is very survey driven.
20: In addition to the surveys, making up data for the June acreage, ag quarterly grain and rice stocks reports.
21: Four times throughout the year, we capture inventory levels for hogs across the country. June is one of those. And so first couple of weeks of June, we'll be reaching out to those producers and asking them to report their inventories on hand, information about their pig crop, information about their farrowing intentions, things of that nature, so that we can provide an update on June 25th about exactly what's happening with the hog industry.
20: Producers can respond to the June agricultural surveys online at AgCounts, all one word, .usda.gov, by phone or by mail.
21: As we look at these acreage estimates that NAS publishes in the acreage report at the end of June, historically, you can go back and see, at least for the major crops, corn, soybeans, winter wheat in particular, those estimates typically are within about 1% of where actual acreage comes in. And so very accurate numbers coming out of the acreage survey. We would expect this year would be no different.
20: I'm Rod Bain reporting for the U.S. Department of Agriculture in Washington, D.C.
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22: Overcast skies today with highs around 60. Winds out of the east 8 to 15 miles an hour. Lows dip down to about 44. Tonight, cloudy skies. High temperatures reach up to 63 tomorrow. Currently, it's 50 degrees.
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7: Position on how you get a job in agriculture. In just a moment, we'll talk with a University of River Falls graduate that's been fortunate to find opportunities in ag. That's what's on the way here. It is the 21st day of May. A couple different things that I want to bring your way for this morning. First of all, on this day back in 1881, the Red Cross was founded. How about that? Something that still serves all of us today. On this day, 5 years exactly after American aviator Charles Lindbergh became the soloist nonstop flight across the Atlantic Ocean. Amelia Earhart, the first female aviator, covered the same path. First pilot to repeat that feat on this day back in 1932. On this day in 1994, I kind of remember it, but not much. The Flavor Saver tomato introduced to the general public. Why was it a big deal? It was the first genetically modified food product that was approved for human consumption here in the United States. It landed on grocery store shelves, but it was about 70 cents a pound more than conventional tomatoes. But still, tells you where the food trends were headed, even on this day back in 1994. Happy birthday this morning to the actor Mr. T, one of my brother's favorites. Mr. T turns 74 today. And our football star, quarterback Josh Allen, 30 years young today. And now you know. Our emphasis today on those recent graduates, no matter what stage of education, looking at the job market. If you're thinking about coming to agriculture despite our economics, there are plenty of opportunities. We learn more from Stephanie Hoff.
1: Saturday is the big day for UW River Falls seniors. It's graduation. The number one question they're fielding from family and friends, what are you doing next? Here at the Midwest Farm Report, we've been catching up with soon-to-be grads about their plans and what the job market looked like for them. Our UW River Falls student today is turning a passion for livestock into a career of giving back to Wisconsin's ag industry. Rachel Weiland even has advice for students that will be in her shoes in the coming years. First, she answers that question of what's next.
2: Yeah, you're so right. So after graduation, I plan to work for Genovations in Lodi as an embryologist. So I'm super excited for that. It's a really cool opportunity for me.
1: How did you get interested in genetics?
2: So I guess I just always kind of grew up with livestock and cattle specifically. And then I've kind of traveled while showing cattle. And then so through the breed association that I showed for, we were required to like know a little bit about what we were doing. So one of the quizzes that we took had to do with genetics and reproduction and anything cattle related. So I think I just kind of got my interest sparked in everything cattle, I guess, if that makes sense. And I saw this job opportunity and thought it would kind of be the perfect fit. I guess I found myself studying the most for my classes that had to do with reproduction and genetics. And I've always found myself to really take to it a little easier than I guess most people. So I guess that's how I got into that.
1: When it came to finding the career path and looking for jobs, how did you set yourself up to be competitive as a collegiate student?
2: Yeah, for sure. So River Falls has a ton of opportunities for students. So for me, my freshman year, we have a team called the Beef Management Team. And we have to go through an interview and application process. So for that, my freshman year, I filled out the application. I went through the interview. And through that, we've been able to travel to a ton of different states, learn a little bit about how each state works with cattle or just beef cattle in general. So we've gone to a lot of cow-calves, a lot of feedlots. We toured a lot of places like 605 Sires, Transova, things like that, that have kind of also been able to spark my interest to kind of see a little bit about how places like that work. And then I've also been heavily involved in Black and Bridal, and just being an involved student for me has gotten me very far, has kind of gotten me out of my shell. A lot of people will tell you if you haven't met me that I'm very quiet and it takes me a long time to kind of open up a little bit. So throughout those two things specifically, I've been able to open up as a person and be comfortable talking to people.
1: Well, and it sounds like you really hit the ground running as a freshman, getting access into these groups that let you explore the industry, get some hands-on experience. Did you have any internship or job experience while you were a student?
2: Yeah, so last summer I had an internship with a cattle operation around 400 head of beef cattle, and what they did there specifically was embryo transfers. So all of his cows got at least one embryo transfer. So through that, I also had some experience in the type of field that I'll be going into. So yeah, we worked a lot with sinking cows for getting the embryo transfers, watching for heat in cattle, moving cattle, just a lot of things that kind of got me more hands-on experience and a lot more comfortable with working with a large amount of cattle.
1: Did you feel that the job market was competitive as you were applying? I mean, and when did you even start this process as a senior in college?
2: Yeah, so I think it has been fairly competitive. I think I got really lucky in that aspect. I didn't start applying as soon as some of my other peers, but this was actually the only job I had applied for, and I think I got really lucky in that aspect. I definitely was not expecting to get the offer on the first job I applied for, so I was super excited for that.
1: Was it because of the experience that you took in school?
2: I'm guessing that had a lot to do with it, and I think they have connections with some professors here at River Falls, so I think that also helped me get quite a ways. You know, they knew a little bit about me, had some background. I definitely do think my involvement in the university did a lot for me, just because it's done a lot for me and has allowed me to grow as a person and do the things that I want to do.
1: What are you hoping to get out of this next step personally?
2: Yeah, personally, I think just to give back to the agricultural communities in Wisconsin. Obviously, genetics and repro work big on improving things more or faster than you would otherwise naturally breeding your cattle. So for me, it would be super cool to kind of see something go from a petri dish to, you know, a live animal doing amazing things for producers and for farmers. And I definitely think that is the goal of the company that I'll be working for. And I think my goals align with that. And I'm super excited to kind of see.
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7: Matt Trennell, dairy analyst with EverAg, is going to be joining us here in just a couple minutes. If you've got a question relative to dairy, happy to field that to Matt. Just use our talk text line, which is always open to you, 877-301-FARM. That's 877-301-3276. Keeping that job search thought in mind this morning, if you've got a recent graduate or you're looking at a change yourself, the Wisconsin DNR has got quite a few job opportunities, and they're all across the state of Wisconsin. They're recruiting pretty heavy right now. They want to remind you they've got great benefits not only for employees, but their families as well. If you're interested in taking a look at what the Wisconsin Department of Natural Resources has for opportunities, and believe you me, they've got a lot of different areas that they need attention, you can go to the Wisconsin DNR website. If you've forgotten, the shortcut is gowild.wi.gov. Gowild.wi.gov. All right, markets in overnight electronic trade this morning, a little lackluster depending on where you're looking. Right now, basically, all of our grain is down. July corn currently trading 3 cents lower, 462. December new crop down 3, 486. July soybeans down a penny at 1198. November new crop down 3 at 1190. Currently, the July new crop wheat's down 8 at 652. Barrel cheese was unchanged yesterday. 40-pound block cheese gained 3¾ cents to 157, while AA butter dropped a nickel to $1.55 a pound. June, class 3 milk that goes into cheese is up a penny at 1673, while July is down 4, 1713 a hundredweight. So I always give you the numbers, but my bigger point is, why are the numbers the way they are when it comes to the markets? Well, Matt Trannell's going to join us next and try to make sure that you've got a clearer picture on what's going on with the trade. Stand by, that's on the way.
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7: Welcome back to the Midwest Farm Report on a Thursday morning. I never have enough time to talk to these guys. Our folks from EverAg joining us live to give you a little update on what the markets are talking about. Remember their website, ever.ag. Matt Tranel, one of the dairy analysts from the Platteville office, joining us this morning. And you want to start by focusing in on what has been an exceptionally hot dairy product, and that's non-fat dry milk. Does it look a little toppy to you, Matt?
12: It is unfortunately looking a little bit toppy. So last week on Friday, we put forth the first Friday to Friday decline that we had seen since early March. And then yesterday, we did also trade lower by about 4.5 cents a pound, which was the biggest single day decline that we've seen in non-fat dry milk since 2022. And I guess I was a little surprised that 4.5 cents was enough for the biggest decline since 2022. But I guess a lot of days we do only see this particular product move a half cent or three quarters of a cent, a penny day by day. But came as a little bit of a surprise to me. And it seems like a lot of the news that's driving it is based upon some of the product that essentially was put into quarantine or recalled, starting to maybe pass the inspection of the FDA out in California, specifically the ones in quarantine, and some of that product making its way down to Mexico at a little bit of a discounted price. And then on top of that, we are hearing that the first shipments of European non-fat dry milk and skim milk powder are likely to hit the Mexican shores starting in June, with more product coming in July. So we're seeing more production here in the United States for powder as some of those plants kind of figured out some of their issues. And then we're also likely going to see less demand out of our biggest buyer. Typically in a given month, 50% of the production of U.S. powder ends up in the hands of Mexico, and they are looking at some other buyers, it looks like, for the next couple of months. So, yes, it does look like we are probably topping out. This was one heck of a run. It added about $10 a hundredweight to the Class 4 market. In the state of Wisconsin, we only have about 10% of our milk price that's contingent on the Class 4 space, but it was a market that also pulled Class 3 higher because we do need to keep the price is in line enough that we don't lose a bunch of milk from class three into class four utilization. So been a heck of a run.
7: Matt Tranel, dairy analyst with EverAg out of their Platteville location, joining us live on the Midwest Farm Report. Check them out at ever.ag. As you say, commodities are all related when it comes to dairy, Matt. So what's going on with cheese then?
12: Yeah, you know, cheese has been struggling this week specifically and a little bit of last week. We traded it down all the way to about $1.53.5. And I think Europe had a lot to do with that. So if you go back about 2 weeks, maybe 3 weeks now, Europe had traded from a price of about $1.90, $1.95, all the way down to $1.70. And at that particular moment in time, our CME spot cheese prices were closer to $1.65. And it made it pretty clear that Europe needed to capture some business, needed to likely capture some export demand. They likely got it at 170. And what has happened since then is Europe has now rebounded to about 185 a pound. But we're at a little bit of a lag. And so from them moving lower, it put some pressure on our cheese prices. And as of yesterday's start, we were at 153. And then we saw 3.5 cents come back to our market. We saw a lot of transactions happened yesterday. I think it was like 12 or 13, and we pushed it back to $1.57. So in my opinion, we probably saw the recent low of this particular move, likely on Tuesday or Wednesday, and now we're likely to rebound back up into that 160, 165 area. The fact that Europe was as far as 30 cents premium to us starting the day yesterday tells me that we were low enough to recapture some of that export business if it was available at that time. So I would assume that we're trying to carve out a bottom in spot blocks, and that 150 continues to be tremendous support for us.
7: And now we're probably going to get justification, verification, or denial out of some reports coming up, huh?
12: Correct. Yeah, tomorrow's a big day. Tomorrow we have both the milk production report coming out, which I guess the guess at EverAg is 2.1% year-over-year growth for April. And then we're also going to see the cold storage report come out. So the cold storage report will probably give us some light as to how many exports we did get off. If we grow cheese inventories by a substantial amount, it likely means that we didn't get as many as what we wanted. If we don't grow them as aggressively, it likely means that exports took care of some of it.
7: 2.1 for April?
12: Yeah, that's our guess is 2.1% growth. March was 2.3%. And so just remember that we're still going against some bird flu comparisons. I mean, we were at 4%, then we kind of ticked down to 3%. Now we're into the lower twos. As we continue to go, it likely gets smaller and smaller.
7: All right. So long as we got a reference point there, because
12: yeah.
7: Yep. All right, Matt, we're all out of time. Sure. Appreciate it as always. Matt Tranel, dairy analyst with EverAg out of their Platteville office, making our Thursday morning on the Midwest Farm Report.
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0: Elizabeth Mary, how's your face, head, neck doing today? God, this voice.
1: I know. We need to get you. Instead of Celsius, you need to be drinking tea.
0: I know. I'm not teeing enough.
1: You're not teeing enough.
0: I have so much tea bags here, and I'm not teeing enough.
1: Okay. You know what you need? Do you have a Starbucks near you?
0: Yes. I'm in Chicago.
1: Okay, that's a really dumb question. Okay, I'm not kidding though. Get the honey citrus mint tea from Starbucks. It's called the medicine ball. I'm serious. I do that when I'm on the road. It really will help.
0: All right. Well, maybe I'll try that. Maybe I'll have you get me one tomorrow. Okay. You and I are going to be live in Madison, Wisconsin.
1: Oh my God, you're going to need it. Yeah.
0: For breakfast.
1: Breakfast.
0: Yeah.
1: Eat a brat for breakfast. That's like the weirdest thing in the world.
0: Yeah, it's a tradition. I started it, God, I think it was 23 years ago. God, I'm old.
1: Yeah.
0: It's crazy.
1: Oh my gosh. Yeah. Well, happy morning.
0: happy morning to you as well.
1: You would laugh. My kid, you know how my kid is like in this asking phase, Fish? Like always.
0: Yeah, questions. So, yeah.
1: Questions. Before I jump on the show, I am helping get ready for, you know, school before I come on down to hang out with you.
0: Sure.
1: So today he loves bacon. He could eat his weight in bacon. And today we don't like to give him bacon every day or we're sparing because bacon's not that good for you.
0: Yeah.
1: Oh my gosh.
0: So good,
1: trying to explain that to a 5-year-old. Why can't I have bacon? Well, it's just, it's gonna make you gain like weight. You might be not healthy. Wait, I'm going to wait. What does it mean if I wait? And I'm like,
0: oh, geez.
1: Oh, I'm not going to say that. It's just not healthy for you. What happens if I'm not healthy? I'm like, I wish Fish was here to answer these questions for me right now.
0: I'd be
1: now.
0: Like, dude, shut up. I mean, hey, buddy. And yeah, shut up.
1: Then we'd be crying. We'd be crying.
0: Why are you so mean to me? Because you're not mine. We
1: I want
0: found
1: you, to hang out
0: you
1: with
0: on
1: him
0: the
1: for a day.
0: Street.
1: I really want you to hang out. You know, like James Corden, how he used to drive in the car? You should drive with my kid in the back seat, in the car seat,
0: oh,
1: talking
0: God.
1: To you.
0: Fish, what are we doing today? Fish, where are we going? Fish, what's going on? Oh, my God.
1: Oh, my gosh.
0: Fish, do the robot voice.
1: Oh, yes, no kidding. Busy day today.
0: Stacked. 2 hours from right now. We're going to talk about doubling your income with Country Courthouse. Hello. Good friend of the show. I had a chance to speak with him last weekend. And probably shaped the way he accepted an award.
1: Okay,
0: Cody Johnson will be on with us in an hour and a half. Male cleavage and a great reality about being an adult. That's all in the text question of the day. But feng shui and how you will spend your day, plus Tom Cruise's potential love affair, I think it's a weird one.
1: What?
0: Oh, yeah.
1: Okay.
0: You better Baywatch out. We'll talk about it next in 3 Nugs.
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0: weird voice for good.
1: No words. I know. I feel so bad for you.
0: Baby! Oh, you feel bad for me? Check this out. Homelessness. A man experiencing homelessness in Seattle was a hero to one family. He found and held onto a stolen bag after realizing it contained a family's dog's ashes.
1: Oh, that's so nice.
0: The man then returned the ashes when he saw a flyer from the owners, but he didn't want a reward. He said, I don't need your money. The story quickly spread online. Donations started coming in. They eventually raised enough money to help the man move into his own apartment for the first time in 7 years.
1: Oh, my gosh. That's so nice and very selfless of him to not want to take any money.
0: Smart, too. Smart. The GoFundMe, all the stuff happens. Wise, my friend, wise.
1: I hope he stays in the apartment. We know a homeless man that we helped out that wanted to be back on the streets. It was like, he was all set up and then went back.
0: It's a disease.
1: Mm-hmm. Yeah.
0: For some people, it's a disease. For some people, it's drugs or alcohol.
1: Yeah.
0: Right?
1: Yeah.
0: I saw a guy pooping in a crate the other day in Chicago. So
1: you did?
0: Well, Kara did. We were on a walk and there was a guy over... right over the sewage system, just...
1: Oh, my gosh.
0: Going big potty. Yep.
1: Oh, my Lord. That's my worst nightmare. Oh, my gosh.
0: That's your worst nightmare. Tom Cruise might be living his. Sources say Anderson, as in Pamela Anderson, has spent the last few years rebuilding her acting career and is now making room for love in her life again.
1: What?
0: The rumors picked up after Cruise was reportedly impressed by her performance in The Last Showgirl. Insiders claim the two have stayed in touch ever since. And there's definitely a spark between them.
1: Okay. She is like a whole different person now. I mean, good for her because she was, the bombshell type. Now she's all natural. Yeah.
0: She's very natural. I don't like her look.
1: He's so weird.
0: Well, and she was linked with Liam Neeson at one point as well. And they apparently dated for a brief time after filming wrapped. So she is looking for love.
1: Wow. Wow. Okay.
0: I don't know. Does it fit? I don't know. I think it's weird.
1: It is weird. Very high profile.
0: And finally, the direction you fall asleep supposedly will affect the kind of day you have, according to Feng Shui beliefs.
1: Really?
0: Yeah. Neuroscientists explain people who sleep facing north to south may get deeper, better quality sleep and wake up in a better mood.
1: Wait, can we say left or right? I'm bad with directions. Are you saying
0: like if you're sleeping north south?
1: Oh, okay.
0: Your head is north, your feet are south. People sleeping east to west reportedly have more interrupted sleep. The Indian practice of yashoju both recommended sleeping with your head facing south for better energy rest. I don't know.
1: I love sleeping at the end of my bed. Ellie and I just did it the other night together.
0: And I think your head south would mean your head of your bed. It's Feng Shui. I don't get it, but those are your three nugs.
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1: Hey, I was on the eve of the thing about that boat.
2: Oh, wow. 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
10: Overcast skies today with highs around 60. Winds out of the east, 8 to 15 miles an hour. Lows dip down to about 44. Tonight, cloudy skies. High temperatures reach up to 63 tomorrow. Right now, it's 48 degrees.
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1: One phase of the planning for a new lacrosse swimming pool has concluded. This week, the last two in a series of public meetings on the pool project were conducted. Soon, the city and the lacrosse school district are expected to make referendum plans. School Superintendent Aaron Engel says planners need to consider the growing popularity of public pools outside the city.
2: They're just built differently than they were even 20 years ago, and people are seeking out different types of amenities for recreation, and lacrosse needs to either keep up or continue to lose residents to some of those places.
1: The Deputy Director of Recreation for Lacrosse, Jared Flick, took part in a virtual meeting on Wednesday. Flick says having a new indoor pool could be better than fixing the old Northside pool that's only open a short time each year. The town of Shelby gets help from the state for a move to a new fire station. Earlier this month, the State Building Commission approved a $252,000 grant for the township. It's the first phase of a planned move from the current fire station on Ward Avenue to a larger existing building a few blocks away. Projected costs for the entire move would be close to $3 million. Fazoli's Italian restaurant near Valley View Mall has closed permanently as of Wednesday night. The local Fazoli's had operated along Highway 16 across from the mall for about 30 years. The Onalaska outlet reportedly lost its lease and rent talks were not successful. The number of homeless people in the La Crosse area reportedly has dropped almost 20% in 2 years, with more housing becoming available for those who have been unhoused. A new campaign called Homes for 100 seeks to improve on the housing effort. County Board Chair Tina Trigestad says the program can help close a large housing gap in the area.
3: This is an investment in our community, so your donation helps our friends and neighbors that live right here in this area. 8 out of 10 of the people that are experiencing homelessness currently in La Crosse were last housed in La Crosse.
1: Community leaders gathered at the Collective on 4th Building in La Crosse on Wednesday to publicize the fundraising effort to house more local residents. I'm Brad Williams.
4: 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Ah, yes, the reality of being an adult. Sometimes it's good, sometimes it's bad. But I'll tell you this, it's in today's text question of the day. 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

0: 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Fish with friends, Miss Elizabeth Mary. Today's text question of the day.
1: What's the sad reality of being an adult that young people should be prepared about?
2: Yeah, now listen here.
1: Listen here, young pups.
2: You young whippersnappers. See, back when I was a child, I never appreciated the things, and I'm going to educate you right now.
1: You sound like him.
2: It's so funny because there is some things you think about it.
1: Yeah.
2: When you're an adult, and it's a reality, and you may not realize this because you're young and life seems to take forever sometimes, but time does move quicker as you get older.
1: It really does. It's so cliche, but it's so true.
2: You and I have been doing this together almost for a year. I can't believe it. It feels like yesterday.
1: Are we having a moment?
2: Oh, man.
1: Stop the show. Fish.
2: Oh, my moment's gone. Okay, anyway. But no, honest to God, it's true.
1: Mm-hmm.
2: It's time does really fly.
1: Yeah.
2: So today's text question today, text in message via the app. What's the sad reality of being an adult that young people should be prepared for?
1: Ugh, I feel like I preach this. So I have two stepsons, and the 21-year-old lives with us.
2: Yep.
1: And honestly, I feel like a broken record. But, I mean, I was a saver. When I was younger, I was really smart with my money.
2: That's a good one. Yeah.
1: He doesn't.
2: Yeah.
1: He gets like money and he's like, oh, I'm going to go buy a guitar. How much is that guitar? $1,000. To me, Nikes at $72 when I was in high school was a big deal.
2: Yeah.
1: I can't imagine dropping like hundreds and thousands on things. Yeah. Just not saving. Like, it takes more money than you think to even survive.
2: Oh, I was so in debt when I first started this industry, and with everything I was doing, I was so broke. I had to cash out my 401k twice, which in hindsight was very dumb, but what are you going to do?
1: Right.
2: There's so many.
1: Yeah.
2: So many things that I should have done differently.
1: Literally tell him, you're going to live in our basement until you're 45.
2: He's like,
1: at this
2: he
1: rate.
2: Probably doesn't care. He's like, all right, sounds good to me. Like, screw it, let's do it. Text question of the day. What's the sad reality of being an adult that the young people should be prepared for?
1: What do you have?
2: The text that I already told you.
1: Oh, that's my answer, too.
2: No, the time thing. How time goes
1: that's
2: quicker.
1: That. Oh, that was your
2: that
1: answer.
2: Was
1: I thought
2: answer.
1: We were just
2: that's,
1: having a moment.
2: No, I was saying time goes quicker than like. Oh my God! And the other thing is here's the sad reality of being an adult. If you're Elizabeth Mary, you have a harder time focusing. It's our text question of the day. Go ahead, message.
3: 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Indivisible, with liberty and justice for all.

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1: What's happening around River City?
2: Hey, it's Gina with Around River City. 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

0: KQ98, Tri-States Country. Fish with friends, hanging out with my friends Elizabeth Mary and Dan the Mortgage Man right now. Both of them have been actively working out at both. I'm going to talk about cleavage. I don't know who's got bigger cleavage, Dan the Mortgage Man, because I usually see him on video, or Elizabeth Mary. I think it's a crapshoot. I really do.
1: Wow. I hope you're winning this one, Elizabeth Mary.
2: Oh, my God. What, you got, like, some massive pecs over there, Dan?
1: Oh.
0: Well, Dan.
1: They're man boobs. I don't think they're pecs.
0: I'll tell you something about male cleavage.
3: Mr. Robin, you lost your arms in battle, but you grew some nice boobs.
0: Actually, male cleavage is on the rise right now. It's an emerging fashion trend. Women are sick of the dad bod, but they're into male cleavage.
2: What do you mean? Like what?
0: Like being able to see, I don't think it's for fat people per se.
2: You're saying like the pec muscles, like low cut shirts for men?
0: Yeah, like Dan, I will give you a perfect example. Okay.
2: Look at Dan's face.
0: I had the opportunity to interview a gentleman by the name of Tucker Wetmore.
2: Oh my gosh, this is so...
0: He wore a shirt that he must have, I'm going to stand up so you can see this. He must have buttoned it right about here.
2: I should see if I can. Open.
0: And he has, actually, and honest to God, I'm comfortable in saying this, he clearly works out.
2: Wait, here's him, like...
0: There it is, yeah. See if you can throw the one of he and I up on social.
1: Yeah, he definitely has more cleavage going on than Christy there.
0: I mean, that's a fair point, my friend. That is a fair point.
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1: City and county leaders in La Crosse are promoting an effort to raise money for additional affordable housing in the area. The Homes for 100 campaign is aimed at bringing in enough money to house 100 homeless people in the county. La Crosse Mayor Shaundell Washington Spivey attended a public launch of the campaign on Wednesday at the Collective on 4th. The mayor says new housing will not have to be built for Homes for 100.
2: No, we're not building new homes. This is all existing rentals within the city of La Crosse. And so we're looking and always working with property managers and landlords in the city to continue this program and elevate it.
1: Tenants who find housing through the program will have to pay rent equal to 30% of their income. City and school district leaders in La Crosse have finished a month-long series of public hearings on the plans for a new Northside swimming pool. They jointly hosted an in-person meeting at Logan Middle School on Tuesday and an online discussion yesterday. Jared Flick, Deputy Director of Parks and Recreation, says attendance at the Northside pool is going down sharply compared to the city's other pools.
3: Really, the Northside pool attendance and use over the last 6 or 7 years has really dropped to a point of looking at what we do there. The other two pools on with Erickson Pool and Veterans Memorial Pool have kind of stabilized a little bit, whereas the attendance at Northside continues its drop.
1: For drivers coming through La Crescent during the day today, you probably will run into some traffic delays. That's because, according to the Minnesota DOT, XL Energy is doing work for one day that is cutting power to the signal at South 3rd Street and Highways 61 and 16. The work is supposed to happen between 9 a.m. and 3 p.m. Due to low water levels on the Mississippi in Lansing, the ferry service between Iowa and Wisconsin is having to limit the number of vehicles it can carry on each trip. The Facebook page, Mississippi River Bridge at Lansing, has posted that the ferry can only carry 9 vehicles right now instead of a full load of 12 vehicles per trip. I'm Brad Williams.
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5: 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Fish with Friends. Elizabeth Mary, we have a very busy hour ahead of us. In about 30 minutes, I'm going to share the interview I had with Cody Johnson right before he won Entertainer of the Year at the ACM.
6: Amazing.
5: Well, he said he was going to do something during the interview. Did he actually do it? We'll talk more about that in 30 minutes. Right now, though, it's all about today's text question of the day.
6: 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They're next.
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0: 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Fish with friends. Today's text question of the day, Elizabeth Mary.
1: What's the sad reality of being an adult that young people should be prepared
0: for? We have a couple friends on the phone. We're going to get to you here in just a second. But mine was like, about time. Why you punish me?
1: Know what time is on my side?
0: What song is that?
1: Yes, it is. I don't know.
0: Oh, that is a song.
1: Right?
0: Yeah, mine was Hootie. But
1: I don't know who sings that one.
0: Anyway, sad reality of being an adult. Time takes time. Time goes.
1: You're right.
0: You were saving. You're all about saving.
1: Save your money.
0: Well, mama needs money. Mama doesn't have a big bank account. Mama needs it.
1: I need the money.
0: Yeah, don't buy frivolous things,
1: right,
0: if you will. Is that a good way to say it?
1: Yeah, that's good.
0: Text question of the day. What about you? What's the sad reality of being an adult for you?
2: Paying bills. It's like you think once you get older and you have more money, it just seems they only keep going up and up and up. And it's just...
1: Yeah.
2: It's really crazy. Like, I feel like no matter what, it's always a struggle.
1: Mm-hmm.
0: Amen. Like, nonstop.
1: Even my 4-year-old goes to the mailbox and goes, just bills.
2: That's cute.
0: Elizabeth, Mary, let's get through some of these before we get to last call for today's text question of the day.
1: What's the sad reality of being an adult that young people should be prepared for?
0: I pulled some answers over here from all the texts we got in here.
1: Yeah.
0: Adulthood is a wonderful combination of freedom and obligation. I like that.
1: Mm-hmm.
0: Bills never stop coming. That's going to be your big trend is money.
1: No. That's like the biggest trend. Yeah.
0: People don't give a poop about your problems. You need to take care of your responsibilities no matter how sick or sad you are.
1: I really honestly think that's true.
0: Yeah. And then went on to say, I agree with Elizabeth Mary about money.
1: Oh, that's, we should again, be friends.
0: Yeah, right. Last one that we get to before last call makes me sad, so I'm going to read one more here. Friends that you hang out with every day eventually start their own families, and finding time to get together gets harder. That's true.
1: I'm in that phase right now.
0: Honest to God. How many friends of yours from high school are you still friends with?
1: I mean, I would say I'm friends in social media.
0: Plus helps you have us that whole connect. Wedding
1: fallout, oh my God, stop. Yeah. But no, it is. When you're in this phase of life, I'm just family focused.
0: Text question of the day, sad reality of being an adult that young people should be prepared for, aging parents. Enjoy your time with mom and dad.
1: Oh my gosh, 100. And I feel bad even saying that in front of you.
0: Why? Because they're both dead?
1: You always bring it up.
0: She brings it up every day.
1: So bad.
0: This is why we have to go to last call, because she'll come in every day. Hey, Fish, how you doing now that your parents are dead?
1: You're such an idiot.
0: Okay, text question today. You're going to be last call on this one. What's the sad reality of being an adult for you?
2: You can never go back again, and getting older sucks.
0: Amen. It just, as a whole, it really does. There's a lot of things I would have done differently, right? But still.
2: Yeah. 100. No say over any of it.
0: Oh, the other day I thought somebody was snapping their fingers and it was just Elizabeth Mary's hips as she was walking down the hall. Click, click, click, click.
1: Hashtag adulting.
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14: Daytime highs approaching 60. Today, under cloudy skies, east winds 8 to 15 miles an hour. Overcast tonight, 45. Cloudy skies with a few peaks of sun tomorrow. Daytime highs approaching 63. Currently, 48.
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1: One phase of the planning for a new lacrosse swimming pool has concluded. This week, the last two in a series of public meetings on the pool project were conducted. Soon, the city and the lacrosse school district are expected to make referendum plans. School Superintendent Aaron Engel says planners need to consider the growing popularity of public pools outside the city.
2: They're just built differently than they were even 20 years ago, and people are seeking out different types of amenities for recreation, and lacrosse needs to either keep up or continue to lose residents to some of those places.
1: The Deputy Director of Recreation for Lacrosse, Jared Flick, took part in a virtual meeting on Wednesday. Flick says having a new indoor pool could be better than fixing the old Northside pool that's only open a short time each year. The town of Shelby gets help from the state for a move to a new fire station. Earlier this month, the State Building Commission approved a $252,000 grant for the township. It's the first phase of a planned move from the current fire station on Ward Avenue to a larger existing building a few blocks away. Projected costs for the entire move would be close to $3 million. Fazoli's Italian restaurant near Valley View Mall has closed permanently as of Wednesday night. The local Fazoli's had operated along Highway 16 across from the mall for about 30 years. The Onalaska outlet reportedly lost its lease and rent talks were not successful. The number of homeless people in the La Crosse area reportedly has dropped almost 20% in 2 years, with more housing becoming available for those who have been unhoused. A new campaign called Homes for 100 seeks to improve on the housing effort. County Board Chair Tina Trigestad says the program can help close a large housing gap in the area.
3: This is an investment in our community, so your donation helps our friends and neighbors that live right here in this area. 8 out of 10 of the people that are experiencing homelessness currently in La Crosse were last housed in La Crosse.
1: Community leaders gathered at the Collective on 4th Building in La Crosse on Wednesday to publicize the fundraising effort to house more local residents. I'm Brad Williams.
4: 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Fish with friends, Elizabeth Mary, in about 30 minutes or so. Country Courthouse. Doubling your income, does that sound enjoyable to you? A little bit of a dilemma in the family. We're going to help them out, hopefully. Well, you're going to help them out. I'm just here to moderate. I'm just a judge. I'm not a Jen. I'm a judge. Jen just shares her opinion right away. Every country courthouse. That's in 30 minutes. Next, though, I had a chance, Christy and I from the show had a chance to sit down and talk to Cody Johnson. Now, you and I have talked a lot about that. You've heard that interview. He did something. Now, was it my idea? Should he have mentioned my name up on the stage? I'm not saying yes, but I am. You know what I'm saying?
5: Yeah. Oh, God.
4: You'll understand in just a minute. Our interview with Cody Johnson is next.
0: KQ 98.

0: 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Fish with Friends. Elizabeth, Mary, and I hanging out right now. I want to talk to you a little bit about Cody Johnson. So he's got to be one of our favorite people. He's the nicest guy ever.
1: I say every time we get to hang out with him, he is a class act, right?
0: 110%. I had the chance to sit down with him last weekend before the ACM Awards. Now, do you remember the big thing that he did during the ACMs that everybody's talking about? Do you remember?
1: Is it him dedicating the award to Luke Combs? Yep. That was incredible. That is selfless right there.
0: That was my idea. I'm actually kidding, but not kidding. It's interesting because that's all Cody Johnson and Christy and I talked about during this interview. Take a listen. Think about these award shows I love. First off, probably doesn't have to do Radio Row at all.
2: Right.
0: Does them all. Cody Johnson, every time, it's like hanging out with him for 5 minutes is like going to church. You just feel good.
2: It does.
0: How are you, my man?
3: I'm good.
0: You keeping busy?
3: Yeah. I mean, I just flew in last night, and so we got a busy day today and obviously tomorrow.
2: Yeah. Congrats on all the big nominations you have
3: this year.
2: That's so exciting. Entertainer of the Year, of course.
3: We'll see.
2: Yeah?
3: I think this is the third time.
0: Yeah, third time. Yeah.
2: Third time's the charm.
0: Are you becoming the Morgan Wallen of the ACMs? I don't know.
3: I don't know. I think that, you know, if I had to pick anyone besides myself, because, I mean, I would be a liar if I said I didn't want to win. Who doesn't, right?
0: Yeah.
3: But it's not going to change anything for me if I win it. Like, what do I get, a Superman cape? Like, you know what I mean? I mean, it would be great to know that I've accomplished that, but I truly feel like Luke Combs really deserves this award this year. I've watched him work himself to the bone and sacrifice a lot of time with his family and his kids, and I've personally been there to see it. So if I could pick anyone beside myself, it'd be Luke.
0: I was gonna say, like, I mean, but again, it's you that you're gonna pick first, right? I'm like Cody, you're like, you're a good guy, but you're like, no one's that good of a guy. if you go up there, no, Luke deserves this. Like, if you win the
3: I've actually already said that if for some reason I do win, I'm gonna dedicate it to Luke, because he's opened so many doors for me.
0: He's
3: a great friend, and I've watched his work ethic is second to none. Not to say that anybody else in the category isn't. I just have a personal connection with him that I really feel like I'll dedicate it to
2: him. That's really cool.
0: I'm a giant Luke Combs fan. I've never met Luke Combs because he's not kind like you, and he doesn't do these things.
3: I can't wait to tell him that.
0: Tell him I am a fluffy ginger that's older than him. We should be best friends.
2: I don't think Luke will be worried.
3: Do you like Miller Lite?
0: Yeah. Yes. I like. Well, I need the light. I could just go there. What is your beer?
3: I don't drink beer.
0: Oh, you don't drink beer. You don't drink beer.
3: If I have my choice of a drink, it'll probably be like a Tito's and soda.
0: There you go. Yeah.
3: It's clean.
0: Yep.
3: I've recently, for about 8 months, I've been doing meat, fruit, cheese, eggs only.
0: No kidding.
3: Taking a lot of peptides, working out a lot, and just eating really clean. And there's no gluten. My youngest daughter has a serious gluten intolerance.
0: Okay.
3: So whenever we figured that out, she was kind of bummed that she has to eat differently than everybody else. So I just said, I'll do it with you.
2: Oh.
3: The last time I drank a beer, the gluten in it and the wheat, like from bread, like, dude, tore me up.
2: Yep.
0: Really?
3: In a way that I can't describe on this microphone. And I was like, I guess my beer drinking days are over. Yeah.
0: There's a song.
2: There we go.
0: I mean, in all honesty, though, like, you do that for your daughter. I mean, it's a high motivator, but have you noticed a difference, like, in your body then? Like,
3: everybody's like, you've lost so much weight.
0: You've lost so much weight.
3: I've gained like 20 pounds. I'm up to 190. It's muscle versus fat.
0: 190, that's what I was in third grade.
3: Oh, my God. Don't say third grade.
0: Yeah, Luke Combs actually calls me his fat friend when we're buddies. Like, come on, dude. Like, you're breaking my heart. Good for you, dude. Good for you. So, it helps on the road, obviously.
3: Yeah, and it's a lot about mental discipline, too.
2: What do you do on the road do you have a gym that, like, comes with you on the tour, or do you go to a local gym?
3: I have a gym at home.
2: Okay.
3: And that's where I spend most of my time training. And plus working on the ranch and just being physical.
2: Right.
3: And even getting out, like, okay, today's a rest day. I'm not going to rest. I'm going to go play 18 holes of golf just to get out and do something.
2: Movement.
3: On the road, it's more maintenance. A lot of yoga, a lot of body weight, stretching, making sure that I'm staying mobile. But then there's days where you have to listen to your body, too, and it's like, hey, you need to lay in bed and pick out some Netflix and don't go anywhere.
2: That's great for the body, too.
3: Well, it's also part of mental discipline, wherever you know your brain's telling you, stop. and to listen to it.
2: Yep.
3: You know,
0: my brain, Charla's not telling me to stop. My brain is telling me that she's going to tell me to stop at some point. But my brain's telling me, I really hope you win. I really do. I screw Luke Combs. You know, I liked him until today. Tell him about your chubby ginger guy. Screw you. Where's my beer? Like, we're covered.
3: I'll pass all it along.
0: Cody, it's a pleasure as always.
3: Thank you, man.
0: Friend.
3: Appreciate you guys.
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1: Fish with Friends wanted to bring along Elizabeth, Mary, and Dan, the Mortgage Man, and do a little bit of Gen Z with Jenny. Get it?
2: I love this.
1: Yeah, Gen Z with Jenny. Jenny, how are you doing?
2: Good.
1: Jenny, have you heard of anxiety bags?
2: No.
1: Okay, and Gen Z carrying around anxiety bags right now. Basically, these are small kits filled with stuff to help calm them down when they're stressed or panicky.
2: Like fidget spinners or what?
1: Fidget toys, sour candy or gum, essential oils. Oh, there's the Gen Z are rubbing essential oils all over.
3: I'll tell you what'll be in my bag, a hammer.
1: Why a hammer?
3: You're going to get hit in the head with this hammer. Oh, my God.
1: Cold pack or mini fan?
4: One way to break the anxiety. I like it, Dan.
1: Yeah. Dan, does it worry you having kids when you hear this type of stuff about anxiety bags?
3: Just say yes.
4: Totally worries me. And it worries me the way that all the kids are now versus the way that we grew up. I feel like it's being bred in them, all this anxiety or overthinking about the way that they feel. Like in our age, like it just didn't get paid attention to. It'd be like, shut up, keep going, or no, you're not hurt, you know. And I don't know if that was right either, but this seems a little over the top to me.
1: You don't want to buy
3: in the middle.
1: Yeah, you
3: somewhere
1: don't want to get Frankie an anxiety bag in case she needs a fidget toy or some sour candy gum.
4: I don't think I'm going to.
2: I think it's like soft parenting now. I feel like it's very like, that's what they call it.
1: Is that a phrase, really?
2: It really is. Soft parenting.
3: We've talked about it on the show. Thank you for listening.
1: I wasn't.
4: And I think that what I do or some of the things that I say, my wife kind of shakes her head. Like maybe I have hard parenting, but I don't think my hard parenting is even half of what the parenting was.
1: Oh, God.
4: Yeah.
1: Is your wife like,
5: Dan, you have to take care of their feelings. Oh, my God, Dan, just stop. Just stroke their hair and tell them they're pretty.
1: Is it like
4: oh
1: that?
4: No, my wife is hard as well, but she gives it a little more context maybe than I
2: would say the same. I don't think I'm super soft, but I also like
1: she is.
2: Okay, no, I'm not. I want him to know that he can feel what he wants to feel and not feel bad about it. So like Elliot will feel his feelings and I'll say, you need to feel that. We're frustrated. Fish is laughing at me. I am hard too. He's got those boundaries. But
4: can he
2: go with
4: to pee anywhere he wants to pee?
1: Yeah, she used to let him pee behind the couch, Jen.
2: It wasn't. Someone told me
3: her cat, the cat, or
1: no, her kid.
2: No, okay. No, Jen. They told me when we were potty training to let him go naked and that he would just conform to going on the potty. Instead, my kid pooped behind the couch like a dog.
4: Really anywhere he walked inside the fight.
3: Don't know what to say right now. I was going to ask Dan a question, but I'll just shut up.
4: Well, I understand how you thought maybe it was her cat.
2: Guys.
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2: Okay, Jen, we have Blair, we have Alex. Roughly before we dig into our plaintiff, Blair, what is going on today?
3: So Blair has been offered a new job, and it's far away. It's a possible move, but it's a huge job. It's a really great offer. And her husband's like, I don't know. I don't think it's going to work out for us.
2: Okay, so but Alex isn't feeling it, and we'll get into that reason as to why here with Blair here in just a sec. I'm already sensing that Jen is sided with Blair by the way she started. So we'll just gavel it right away. Blair, what's going on? Tell us your story.
4: Hey, guys. Thanks for taking this for us. Great opportunity for both Alex and myself. I was offered this. I mean, we're talking double my current pay. I mean, this is a lifestyle change for us. It's a firm in South Florida.
2: Okay.
4: My husband, who I adore, is just saying no. Like, he has put his foot down. He loves our family and our friends here. We've been working on our dream home here, and we've been in town for over 5 years.
5: And there's a reason for that.
2: Alex.
5: Yeah,
2: Alex was being a gentleman at first. I actually thought this was going to be a non-interruptus country courthouse. Blair, what's the reason that you guys have been here?
4: Blair, me?
2: Yeah, go ahead. Even though Alex, this is your time,
4: yeah,
2: Blair.
4: You want to
2: this is not
4: me.
2: Alex's
4: Thank
2: time.
4: You.
2: Yeah.
4: No, I mean we moved here to be with his parents. Very close with his sister, and I love that, but I'm not from here, and actually have family in Florida.
2: Well, and also you could always listen to our show on the app, so it's not like we would lose you if you went to Florida.
4: Never, Fizz. Yeah. No.
2: So, okay. So I just want to clarify, you're not going to leave us. That's what the app is for.
4: No, not at all.
2: Okay.
4: Hello. Never.
2: So double the salary, you want to move to Florida. I don't mean to. I mean, just based on time constraints here with Country Courthouse, we're on the phone with Blair.
4: Yeah.
2: Correct me if I'm wrong here. Your job is this job offer in South Florida. Pricey place to live, Jen. South Florida, warmer though, no winters.
3: That's exactly what I was thinking.
2: Is double the salary. Yeah. Is it actually double the salary, Blair?
4: It's actually a little more than double.
2: Oh, wow. That's and tough. Would you guys be collectively making more money? I mean, Alex is going to have to reboot. Like, does he have time to look for a new gig? I mean, or does he have to start work right away?
4: Well, I mean, he's in sales, so he could do that anywhere.
5: Are you kidding me right now? You want me to just pick up and start over?
2: Okay, wait, we're going to do you in a sec. We're going to do you in a sec, Alex. Go ahead. What'd you say? You know how long what?
5: You know how long I've been working on my career in sales and the clients that I have here? And I can't just start over fresh. Yeah.
2: Okay, now that's Alex right there. Alex is our defendant.
3: Right.
2: Blair, per tradition here with Country Courthouse, in 10 seconds or less, pitch your case from your angle. Go.
4: You can do sales anywhere because, Alex, you're so personable. We have lived for over 5 years near your family, but my family lives in Florida, and I haven't seen them. It would be nice to spend time with my family for a change. It's not like we have to take kids out of the school district. It's just the two of us, honey. We don't even have a dog.
2: Oh, wow. Okay.
4: I love our home, but with this... we're getting older. We have to think about a retirement. I would like some wiggle room. Right now, we live paycheck to paycheck.
2: Okay.
4: I'm sorry.
2: All right, Blair, that's way more than 10 seconds, but you make some interesting points. And I do actually have to say, tortoise interruptus on that one, Blairis. We are going to find out from Alex, our defendant here, in just a sec what he's thinking. Country Courthouse, the defendant is next.
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0: KQ98 Tri-States Country. Country Courthouse today, Jen. What is going on between Blair, our plaintiff, and Alex, the defendant?
1: So, husband and wife, I feel bad for them. You can tell they genuinely care about each other in this whole situation.
0: Which is good, Blair, because we're not doing divorce court.
1: That's right. Blair has been offered, like, a dream job. It just sounds almost too good to be true, but it's in Florida. And Alex is from here. They've been here. And
0: Miami.
1: It's one of those situations, you know? Like, it's just...
0: Blair wants to move to Miami and is like, Alex, take your time.
1: Yeah.
0: Find the job you like. We're going to be making, like, Blair is going to be a mega breadwinner.
1: Yeah.
0: They have no kids. Blair's family lives in Florida. Alex's family and his sister are here.
1: Right.
0: And they've been kind of staying for that reason as well. Alex, the defendant, what'd you want to say?
2: Well, first and foremost, guys, I just want to say that, excuse me, I love Blair's family. You know,
0: okay.
2: They're my family too. I'm sure they're going to be listening to this.
0: Oh,
2: but
0: yeah.
2: I just got to say, my family is a little bit older than
0: okay.
2: they are. And the plan was always just to kind of stay here close to them until they get older and then move to Florida. That's what we always talked about.
0: So you're like on the death trail or something? Like you're basically here till they die and then Florida till they die?
2: Well, I mean, I didn't want to put it that way, but yeah, kind of.
0: Okay.
3: But, honey, you can't live like that. You can't. These people need an...
0: Remand? Okay, these people need what, Blair? Say it quick. I'm very loose.
3: They need an answer ASAP.
1: Oh.
3: I don't have a lot of time to give them.
1: You're new people.
0: This is a deadline, Country Courthouse.
1: So they're waiting
3: yes.
1: for an answer. Okay.
0: Alex, keep pitching. You're the defense. Blair, you had your time, but that was good to know.
2: We need time, too. I mean, this is a huge decision. We've got, like, a house here that we've been making additions to. I mean, we've been working on this dream house for the past 5 years, and we just can't, you know, all the work that I've put in, I don't want to just leave now. It's I don't know. It's crazy to me.
3: But we bought the house at a good time in the market.
0: Okay. So you bought it before the bubble.
3: It will sell it like hotcakes.
0: There'll be some probable cause and remand with that for sure. Okay. Alex, 10 seconds or less. I mean, like, I think this seems, your case is pretty good. By the way, you're a very good salesperson. We're always looking for good people here if you guys end up staying. Alex, what do you want to say?
2: Well, I just want to say that this is a really tough decision.

0: thank you guys for your help, but I honestly feel that the best thing for us right now as a family is to stay here. I've got a great job myself. We've got great neighbors. My family's here. There'll be other opportunities for Blair. I know that. She's bright. She's smart. So this isn't going to be the last opportunity she gets. So I just really feel like for right now, we should stay.
1: Deliberation's about to kick in here, Jen. Do you have anything you want to add?
2: I just think that they should listen to the opinions and let the chips fall where they may. It might help them.
1: We have all the power of their lives. That'd be so cool. I wish that we could force them to do
2: with
1: it.
2: Everybody?
1: You know? Like we had a little police force that would follow them around and make them do the things.
2: Not yet.
1: Yeah, that sounds kind of scary. Maybe when the show gets bigger. All right, guys, deliberation begins now. Country Courthouse.
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1: Let's hear that bat sound effect.
2: There we go.
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13: Daytime highs approaching 60. Today, under cloudy skies, east winds 8 to 15 miles an hour. Overcast tonight, 45. Cloudy skies with a few peaks of sun tomorrow. Daytime highs approaching 63. Currently, 48.
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0: KQ98, Tri-States Country. So, for Country Courthouse, we have Blair, the plaintiff, and we have Alex, the defendant. Okay, mm-hmm. Now Blair's a sister with a brain, Alex, a brother in pain. They're married, they have no kids, no dogs. And Alex is from here, Jen.
1: Yeah.
0: So he's got family here.
1: Right.
0: They moved here. They're building their dream house. They love their neighbors, the blah, blah, blah, bling, blong. But Blair just got a job offer over double money.
1: It's amazing.
0: Over double money. She wants to move, and she's like, hey, we've been here years. I don't want to finish here, and I've got family in Florida. Let's move there. Alex is like, well, wait a minute. We're not done. I'm going to wait till my family dies. But he said it more eloquently. But that's what he implied, I think. That's what it sounded like to me. And I am the judge, so I know all.
1: You decide.
0: A lot of people for Blair, by the way. So if you're for Alex, make sure you call or text. Somebody else said, I've seen lots of times where people think the grass is greener on the other side, and within 6 months to a year, they're back at their old job. So that's true.
1: Yep.
0: That happened to me years ago. Somebody else said, I vote for a move to Florida.
1: Hmm.
0: And if he doesn't want to move, I'll move with her.
1: Oh.
0: Hey, now.
1: There you go.
0: Francesco, who do you side with on this one?
2: I would go with Blair. Double salary. And, I mean, times are really tough right now.
1: Money means security.
0: Oh, there goes Jen. Jen!
1: No, I know.
0: Out of order. Let her get there on her own. Jen's manipulated you. I'm sorry. Thank you so much for the call, Francesca. Have a great day.
2: You're welcome. Bye.
0: What are you thinking today for Country Courthouse, Miss Jackie?
3: My practicality would be have her go down there. If she has family there, I don't know, maybe rent an apartment or something like that.
0: Oh, make like say, like take the job, separate.
1: I love that.
3: Well, take the job, but not
0: boyfriend.
3: Separate, but he stays here. But no, let her see if this is actually the job that she wants. They can make it sound so good.
0: Yeah.
3: I've seen it happen, and 6 months down the road, you're going, what did I get myself into?
1: Yep.
0: I like this.
3: Not where I want to be.
0: I like this a lot.
1: Yep.
0: Plus, she could, on the flip side of the coin, maybe she meets a really nice, good guy down there.
3: Oh, my God.
0: They make out. I'm just throwing out ideas, Jackie.
1: He's a troublemaker, Jackie.
0: Doug, are you going to say she should get a side piece down in Florida because she's going to leave her husband all by herself like Jackie
1: side
0: said?
1: Piece?
4: No, I'm not going to say that at
1: Thank
4: all.
1: Thank you, Doug.
0: What do you think, brother?
4: Well, I'm going to say that if this is an opportunity of a lifetime, which it sounds like it is, you can go give it a whirl.
0: So you're siding with
1: just
0: her.
1: Just give it a shot.
4: I'm saying go down there and do it.
1: Yeah.
0: Yep. It's with friends. Who's this?
5: This is Catherine with a K.
0: Hey, Catherine with a K. What do you think?
5: Jackie's idea is fantastic. Let her go down, rent an apartment, try it out.
0: Siding with the girl.
5: I'm signing with it. Well, actually, signing the good, but we're amending it. Let her try it out. Let her. People do that all the time in this.
0: What do you think about the side piece, though, Catherine, with the kid that Jen suggested?
5: Hey, Fish, I adore you, but you know what I think about that.
0: No, I'm just saying.
5: On the side piece, but this is a fantastic idea. Check it out. Maybe she'll hate it, then she can come home.
1: We love you, Catherine.
0: That's
1: a good
0: point.
1: Plus, if she's making all that cash, she needs somewhere to spend it.
0: Yeah, the side piece.
1: Yeah, all right.
0: You said yes. We also have quite a few texts as well. Thanks for your calls today. Now, here's one that says, this is tough. I guess, really, why not move down to Florida? She'll be making double money, making it easier for him to fly back and visit his family while he builds a business.
1: Right.
0: Or a career.
1: Because you'll have more disposable income.
0: Somebody else said Blair should take the job. If roles were reversed and her husband had this offer, they would go. It's a male-dominated world. Husband and sister here. If his parents need help, move to Florida. There you go. I think that they should, again, these are all texts. I totally agree with the caller right now. Have her go to Florida and try it out on her own and have him stay here.
1: At least try.
0: Yeah, Rochelle, what do you think about this? Are you siding? Well, who are you siding with?
6: I don't know. It's just, I have to side with the husband on this.
0: Okay.
6: I mean, it just sounds a little bit like she's just going after the money and why.
0: Sweet, sweet cash.
1: Well, let her go fly down there during the week, Monday through Friday, and then she can come home on the weekend.
0: Jerry, can't bring again.
6: Oh, I think that's a great idea.
0: Jen.
6: Oh, no, I would agree with that then.
0: No. One way or the other, we need a winner. It's a man, it's a woman. Who do you side with, Rochelle?
6: I still side with the husband.
0: Okay.
6: I'm just saying that maybe she can just go back and forth like that.
0: Jen changed it. Jen's changing the rules of Country Courthouse. Thanks for the call, Rochelle, and I'm sorry that Jen probably made you feel uncomfortable.
1: Thanks, Rochelle. Don't worry about it.
6: Thank you so much, Fish and Jen. You guys always make me laugh. I just love you guys.
0: Thanks.
6: Thank you.
0: Have a great day.
1: Thank you.
0: Yep. So the question is, where do you side for Country Courthouse? Jen, anything you want to add?
1: And her people need an answer, too. Like they need to decide. Forgot that.
0: Like, this is an immediate thing.
1: Yeah. So she just doesn't think an offer is going to come again later.
0: I mean, the question is, does she take the job or not? And then where they go from there, her living down there or whatever, that's up to them.
1: Mm-hmm.
0: I'm fascinated to see where you guys are going to keep going. Let's keep going with Country Courthouse on Q106.
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0: 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OM to the G. I'm so excited to share this verdict. What is the story?
1: So Blair is our plaintiff, and she came to us to Country Courthouse because she has this huge new job offer, almost unbelievably perfect, but it's in Florida, and her husband Alex doesn't want to leave the Midwest.
0: Over so double money.
1: That's where they are, yep.
0: Blair, do you want to know who won today?
2: Yes.
0: All right, Alex, guess what?
2: Not that it matters, but yes.
0: Okay, well, Blair, you won.
2: Now all of a sudden things changed.
0: Alex, it was close today. Today was very close. It was damn near almost a tie. I might just be kind of exaggerating a little bit to make you feel better, Alex. But how do you feel, my friend? They're saying, hey, take the gamble. Like, that's what we've heard.
3: I mean, I don't feel great about the outcome, but a deal's a deal, so.
0: Oh, you're actually open to, like, sitting down with her tonight and really doing it. Because there is a big deadline, and Blair's got to decide.
3: I guess that's what I'm going to have to do.
0: Here comes the babe off again. You guys, Blair, congratulations on the victory. No matter what you both decide to do.
1: Congrats on your job.
0: And hopefully you take a chance, you listen to this, maybe re-listen to it later, to this country courthouse, and maybe take some of those ideas and can help you deliberate and see if you actually take the job. Will you let us know?
2: Definitely.
0: All right. Guys, have a good one, and thank you so much for your sharing your story today with Country Courthouse.
2: Thanks for having us.
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0: KQ98, Tri-States Country. Fish with friends, Elizabeth, Mary, and Dan the Mortgage Man with me right now. Dan has ties to Chicago. Did you hear about the woman for the prom with the helicopter?
1: I didn't.
0: Oh, what? My God. A park district executive director from Markham, Illinois, a suburb of Chicago. Okay. Her name is Quintina. She's in hot water after having a helicopter land in a public park for her daughter's prom photo shoot.
2: Wait, what?
0: Yeah, here's the mayor and city attorney talking about it.
3: I'm disappointed that we would have to even be bothered with something like this in the community. I think that there's responsible ways to do something if you want to do something to wish someone well.
4: Could have been a catastrophe because children were playing and they ran from the basketball court that they were playing on when this helicopter started coming down.
0: There's so many ways to go with this. Let's start with Dan real quick. Dan, you're a Chicago guy. Talk to me. What are you thinking?
1: So a public official put a helicopter down in a park? I mean, it sounds par for the course down there.
0: Yeah, isn't that kind of what today's world? And it's all for a photo shoot. Elizabeth, Mary, you're a social media. What do you think?
2: It seems a little extreme. Like, they didn't ask any permission. They just did this. They just went
0: yeah.
2: And...
0: Yeah, they were just like, hey, let's go. Like, listen, don't land a helicopter in the park for your photo shoot.
1: Why not?
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2: 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Oh, man. Good Lord. We have a busy hour ahead of us. Going to drop some knowledge. Ketchup lovers, Guinness Book World Records people. You'll love it. I guarantee you that's going to be in about 50 minutes or so. That's the end of the show. Before that, a mom is getting a lot of controversial stuff going on with parenting advice. So I've reached out to Elizabeth, Mary, and Dan, the mortgage man. They're going to do that in about 30.
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7: Daytime highs approaching 60. Today, under cloudy skies, east winds 8 to 15 miles an hour. Overcast tonight, 45. Cloudy skies with a few peaks of sun tomorrow. Daytime highs approaching 63. Currently 50.
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2: Fish with Friends, parenting advice. Well, I can't help you there because I don't have kids. But Elizabeth, Mary, and Dan, the mortgage man, do. And this woman's creating a little bit of controversy. We're going to get their take on it next.

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1: 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Dan the Mortgage Man, Elizabeth, Mary, and I are hanging out right now. Okay, so Dan is a father, and Elizabeth is a mother. Okay, that meaning they both have children if you're playing the home game. So, Dan, how do you feel about sharing?
2: I am always preaching sharing around the house.
1: All right, cool. Elizabeth, Mary, what about Dan's like, where is he going with this one? And I'm talking about your kids sharing.
3: Sharing is caring. Yeah,
1: not your marriage.
3: Yes.
1: I'm not talking about you and your wife. Hey, what you guys do on your time, Dan, is your time. God. Okay, what Elizabeth, Mary, and Paul do when they're at the club is that they're at the club. But, like, sharing, like, Elizabeth, Mary, you have an only child. He's not an only child, but it's young kid.
3: My only. 22-year-old, yes. Yeah. Oh, Lord. Well, we're five, so sharing's a big deal right now. He's actually really good at sharing.
1: Is he?
3: Yes. He says, look, Mom, I do my manners. I'm sharing.
1: Well, I've got bad news for both of you.
3: What?
1: You're doing it wrong.
3: Why?
1: Yeah, because a woman is going viral right now all because of this.
4: I never, ever will make my kids share their stuff that they brought with another child. Number one, you should have brought your own. Number two, that's their toy. They don't have to share with you. Number three, you don't have to do something just because somebody asks. I think especially for women, that is like really important to learn. Now, if my kids want to share, yeah, sure, go along for it. Now, if you're coming over to our house to play for a play date, that's very different, right? Because we're welcoming them into our space, okay? But if we're out and about, my kid doesn't want to share her doll with your kid, she doesn't have to.
1: Talk to me. What do you think, Dan? Start with Dan. Elizabeth's face says a lot, so we'll get to that. What do you think, Dan?
2: Well, I think that the overall theme of sharing should be carried through most situations. I mean, she's getting pretty granular as far as switching up which way she thinks to share is not. I think she's coming off worse than she is.
1: Pause real quick, Dan. I got to say this for you. Could you please tell Elizabeth Mary the definition of the word granular?
3: Oh my gosh, you were like reading my mind. I was kind of.
1: I knew it.
2: Like getting into the very fine details.
1: I knew it. Hey, the only thing Elizabeth's not sharing with her kid is probably a thesaurus or a dictionary. There's not one over there.
3: Okay, I was playing along.
1: Sure. No, go ahead, Elizabeth. How do you feel about sharing?
3: Okay, I do agree with her. Like, if Elliot had his stuffy with him and his stuffy?
1: What's a stuffy?
3: Like a stuffed animal.
1: Sorry. Okay.
3: That's kid talk. I mean, I can, like, her point of if someone wanted to play with his toy, but that's like his stuffy. I mean, I get that, but I agree with
2: Dan. Sure, like if they were randomly at the park or something
3: right.
2: like that.
3: And they went to pull his stuffy out of his hand. I'd be like, well, no, that's his baby he brought to the park, whatever. But like, I mean, I don't know. She's getting a little, I agree with Dan.
1: She's granular. She's very granular.
3: She's granularing the situation.
2: Hey, but you could drill down on that, Elizabeth Mary.
3: Don't use big words with me. Don't use big words.
1: You know, people get hooked up or get hooked on like their stuff, their toys and stuff when they're younger. Right. And then they have them when they're older. Yes. I just imagine Elliot and his stuffy, and he's like 27, walking through the office with his stuffy.
3: That's a white cat. His name is James.
1: There's Elliot and James again. Oh, my God. There's someone going to talk to this guy.
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1: I learned something today.
2: Every time I learn something new, it pushes some old stuff out of my brain.
3: I'm learning.
4: What did you learn? Ah, knowledge. Knowledge can come from a wide variety of places, including and not limited to a mustache.
5: Mm.
4: Yes, there it is. Your friend has fallen asleep on the couch, and he has a big, flappy mustache. And you know if you could somehow lick the knowledge off the mustache, you would gain his knowledge and the knowledge of all the people with the mustaches. Mm. So you walk over to him and you say, no, because I ain't licking my friend's face. So what do you do instead? You log on to the internet and you get a big picture of a floppy mustache. You lick the computer screen. The knowledge from the mustache goes down your throat, does a 180-degree turn past your eye sockets. Your brain doesn't
5: Don't lick your friend's mustache. That's so gross.
0: Don't lick your buddy's mustache. You're right, Elizabeth Marie. Gross. Do you know Alex Trebek? Do you know who that is?
5: Yes, Jeopardy.
0: Bingo. Was the front runner to become the host of Hockey Night in Canada in 1971. Oh, yeah.
5: Before Jeopardy?
0: Yeah, the network bosses refused, saying, we're not hiring them. We don't hire guys with mustaches.
5: That's funny. Mustaches have, like, ebbed and flowed all through. Like, they're popular, not. Have you ever had one?
0: No. I tried it once because I, like, shaved off my I used to have a goatee for years.
5: Yeah.
0: But I shaved off the goatee once to see, and I was like, nope.
5: Not doing it?
0: I'm not,
5: we should bring it back, Fish. You could be like a Tucker Wetmore now.
0: Yeah, I don't want to be. I actually just, that's what I was just thinking of was his. I recently saw his, and I'm like, yeah.
5: We could rock a whole new look, shirt open, you know?
4: Expose my belly.
5: Show that the man cleave, and so good.
0: I'm a good C cup, Victoria's Secret C cup, probably normal B cup anyway. So I think we should leave that alone. I don't know.
5: Probably bigger than me.
0: Probably. I mean, what? The Guinness Book of World Records actually exists because the director of Guinness Breweries had an argument in 1951 over which game bird is faster, the golden plover or the red grouse. He thought there should be a book to help settle bar arguments. So he created the Book of World Records. Faster bird, by the way, is the golden plover. Anyway, he created the Guinness Book of World Records. It's actually named after Guinness beer.
5: Oh my gosh, that's so interesting.
0: I know, right?
5: Okay.
0: I actually love that one. I think that's one that people will use at the bar and all the time.
5: Yeah, I participated in the Guinness Book of World Records record.
0: What'd you do? What was the longest kiss?
5: It was the Gathering of Elizabeths. They're trying to get the biggest number of people with the same name in the town of Elizabeth, Illinois.
0: Oh, I love thing. It. I love it. Didn't you win?
5: I don't think we did.
0: No, I mean, you went to the town?
5: I went. Yeah, there was literally like thousands of Elizabeths. It was so weird.
0: That's kind of fun, though. I actually, it's hard with guys named Fish. It just is.
5: When are you gonna I know.
0: I did the biggest hug and the biggest kiss, I think.
5: You did?
0: The biggest couple kiss? Yeah, we did a couple of them. Yeah, people used to do them all the time to try the radio.
5: That's funny. Did you ever break a record?
0: Yeah, the biggest hug. We were in there for like a year and then somebody else beat it.
5: Wait, how, like time? I'm sorry. We got to get going, but I'm interested.
0: Bela Lugosi. Do you know who that is?
5: I don't. Is it a wrestler? I'm assuming.
0: No, Bela Lugosi was the guy that originally played the Count Dracula.
5: Oh, okay.
0: He was the one. He was the one.
5: His name is Bela?
0: Bela Lugosi is a big deal. Bela Lugosi was a big deal. He's dead. And he was buried, actually, in one of his Dracula costumes.
5: Interesting.
4: When I die, I want you to put me in one of my Dracula costumes.
5: Well, when you die, I'm thinking we're going with a black t-shirt, right?
0: Oh, yeah. Black t-shirt, nice pair of jeans, you know?
5: Yeah.
0: Nothing too tight on the stuff.
5: Designer sneaks. Yeah, that's funny that he was buried in that.
0: Ketchup. Are you a ketchup?
5: Freaking love ketchup.
0: Well, then you're going to love this. Do you know 96% of homes in the United States of America have a bottle of ketchup?
5: I believe it. I used to eat steak with my ketchup.
0: Oh, I've done that before. Isn't that bad?
5: Yeah.
0: Makes people mad. But do you know in the 1930s, this is my last one. I'm sorry, 1830s. In the 1830s, ketchup was turned into pills.
5: What?
0: Yeah, they sold it as medicine.
5: For what?
0: I want to see if you do what I think you're going to do. You ready?
5: Mm-hmm.
0: Dude, stop the music real quick for me. Thanks. Okay, in the 1830s, ketchup was turned into pills, and sold as medicine to treat indigestion and diarrhea.
5: And when you got nausea, heartburn, indigestion, upset stomach, diarrhea.
0: I thought for sure you were going to go cha-cha-cha.
5: Oh, I was, but that's the lingo. I was just thinking of Pepto-Bismol. Seriously, they thought that was going to solve that?
0: Well, maybe it worked. I don't know. You should try some next time you have the old diarrhea. Or the indigestion. So there you go, Guinness. The best one today is probably Guinness.
5: That's really interesting, actually.
0: Yeah, so Guinness, Bela Lugosi, Dracula costume, 96% of homes have ketchup, diarrhea, cha-cha-cha, and Alex Trebek's mustache. Wraps it up for the day. Be good, be safe. We got to go. Peace.

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0: KQ98 with Ashley McBride. Love me some Ashley McBride. You know, she's one of those, almost intimidating, kind of like the one of the real ones, one of the real country ones, kind of doesn't take any crap from the machine, from the system, does what she wants, and then still kind of overcomes some of that, still gets awarded, and still makes just great music, despite the fact that she doesn't fully play, you know, that Nashville game.
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12: Mainly cloudy today, with highs around 60. Winds out of the east, 8 to 15 miles an hour. 45 tonight. Cloudy skies with a few peaks of sun tomorrow. Daytime highs approaching 63. Right now, it's 52 degrees.
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0: KQ98 Tri-State's Country. This will, I don't know, maybe make you sad here today, but I found it interesting. Found a list today of America's highest paying jobs based on the mean annual wage. Coming in at number one, it's going to take a little schooling on this one, pediatric surgeons. Number two, cardiologists. You got surgeons on there. A lot of medical stuff right near near the top. Airline pilots is the first one that's like out of the medical field at $280K. That was at like 13. The rest of it's still more medical. Sports athletes, professional athletes came in before the top 20. And then like lawyers all the way down at 28. Pretty much still holds true. If you become a doctor of some sort, you're going to get paid pretty well.
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Jordan Davis is going to turn this truck around. It's KQ98 Tri-States Country. Did you ever get so wild in the backseat that your parents actually did turn the truck around and go home?

0: The Ella Langley, she is now in an upper echelon of country music. You know, the awards are coming in real fast. All seven of them came all at once just over this last weekend. And the accolades, the streaming numbers, the number one. She's been at number one with her song Choosing Texas for like 10 weeks on the Billboard chart. And like all these different types, just dominating it. That's not the country chart. That's the Billboard chart with all the rest of the music out there as well. It's crazy what she's doing.
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0: KQ98 Tri-State's Country with Josh Ross right there. Tripper hanging out with you, just having a fun time with this rather surly thread. But, you know, it does invoke some certain things, man. Kind of tells you a lot about the kind of people you are. It was minor unwritten rules of society that infuriate you when people don't follow them, when people break these. This one's Midwest all the way through. People waving you through the four-way, even though that they have the right of way, and they just screw the whole thing up. There's something just passively weird Midwest about that, too, and it's infuriating. It screws up traffic. It's the same as the people that are stopping completely when they're coming up to roundabouts, jamming the whole thing up.
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7: Cloudy skies with a few peaks of sun this afternoon with a high of 60. Easterly winds 8 to 15 miles an hour. Lows around 45. Tonight, cloudy skies. High temperatures reach up to 63. Tomorrow, mainly cloudy. Currently, 52.
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Sounds like the radio. It sounds like traditional 90s radio. I think that's kind of the point with this dude right now. Neo-traditional, I think, is a phrase that I've heard out there. Thrown back to those days 30 years ago.

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0: KQ98 Tri-State's Country with Jason Aldean. Jason Aldean, by the way, if you're looking to go catch him live, all you got to do is make a little bit of a travel, a couple hours away, up in Eau Claire, Wisconsin. Going to be up in that general area, actually more like Cadott, that general area, this summer, obviously.
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0: 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Nice little surly thread I'm reading here to do. Minor unwritten rules of society that infuriate you when people decide to break them. Everyday kinds of things like this one. Yeah, this is one of the big ones. Blocking the entire aisle in the grocery store. If you're going to stop and look around and do the thing, pull your cart to the side and get out of the middle of the aisle. You know the ones, ambling around, sometimes just getting right up in your grill, just taking up the space. People have gotten weird since COVID.
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2: A college experience can be pivotal in what students decide to do in their career. Rachel Weiland is a recent graduate in animal sciences from UW River Falls. Now, she'll go to work as an embryologist at Genovations in Lodi. She tells us that her college experience was pivotal in making her career choice.
3: Yeah, 100%. I think that's definitely done the most for me. Getting involved, allowing people to kind of get to know who you are, even if it takes a little bit. They'll definitely see your potential in the next 4 years. For me, I've been extremely grateful for all the things that River Falls has allowed me to do and the places it's taken me. So I think, yeah, get involved, do everything you can, find those groups that support you in what you want to do, because there's so many opportunities. I mean, I was only involved in a couple of them, but there's tons out there. You could probably find anything that you want to help you succeed in your goals.
2: Rachel Weiland, originally from Hortonville, is a UW River Falls graduate in animal sciences. She says her primary career goal is to support Wisconsin agricultural producers by utilizing advanced genetics and reproduction to improve cattle herds faster than natural breeding. Stick around. We'll have a look at how the markets are moving right after this.
4: It is once again another Whipple's Wednesday here on the Midwest Farm Report. I'm Ben Jarbo along with you. And today we have Luke Bird. He is the District 17 District Manager. District 17's area around Janesville and Greene County. Now, Luke, Whipple's is celebrating its 80th anniversary. What's the buzz going on around that?
5: There's a lot of buzz on what things are going to happen. 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
2: I'm Kylie Allen for the Midwest Farm Report, taking a look at how the markets are moving midday this Thursday. Cash corn is trading up 3 cents at 4.68¾. New crop corn trading up 2 cents at 4.91¼. Cash soybeans are trading up 2¾ at 12.02½. And new crop soybeans are trading up 0.75¢ at 11.94¼. July wheat contracts are trading down 3¾ at 6.56¾. Taking a look at some of those dairy markets, June Class 3 milk is trading up 2 cents at 16.74 per hundredweight, and July Class 3 milk is trading down 13 cents at 17.04 per hundredweight. For the Midwest Farm Report, I'm Kylie Allen.
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Some classic Garth right there. That's River. It's KQ98, Tri-State's Country. I'm Phil Tripper hanging out with you. Another beautiful day. Generally speaking, man, I'm wishing I was actually outside enjoying a little bit more of this beautiful day. Can we put this whole system out on a patio somewhere?

0: KQ98, long live country from Shane Prophet. I'm Phil Tripper hanging with you. We are getting ready here at KQ98 for our next little fun event, 80s Fest. I know, not pure country. That's okay. Still an outdoor show. Still a fun show. A lot of really great hits, you know, kind of nostalgic for some of you people. You can smell the Aquanet right now, 22 days away. 80s Fest rocks. 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Get your tickets now.
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11: Cloudy skies with a few peaks of sun this afternoon, with a high of 60. Easterly winds, 8 to 15 miles an hour. Lows around 45. Tonight, cloudy skies. High temperatures reach up to 63. Tomorrow, mainly cloudy. Right now, it's 52 degrees.
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Oh, man, the earliest little baby T-Swift before she took over the world and decided to marry a meathead. I'm sorry. 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I don't know the guy. 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I don't keep up with these things.

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KQ98 Tri-State's Country rolling into a Memorial Weekend, my friends. If you're making some plans, looks like we're going to have a nice little stretch of weather. Not too hot, not too cool. Also, it's been kind of chilly a little bit in the last couple of days. We've got 70s, 80s rolling all the way into Monday, mid-80s. So you're going to feel it. Proper little taste of kind of the unofficial kickoff to summer.

0: Riley Green in the worst way. It's KQ98 Tri-States Country. I mean, Riley Green and Ella Langley, and especially with their collaborations that kind of kicked and got this whole ball rolling, if you ask me. I don't know if there's two people that have had a better, smoother, cooler ascent into like mega country stardom than those two. And I think they have a lot to do with the unit that is those two sometimes.
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0: It's Josh Ross on KQ98 Tri-States Country. All right, I'm going to do a couple more from here. I was loving this thread, just minor unwritten rules of society that people like to break that infuriates you when they do break. You know, just some of those little things. People who spit gum onto random places instead of just throwing it away. Oh, man, I'm guilty of this sometimes. Not on, like, sidewalks and stuff. I just flick it in the grass. Is that bad? How about this one? Walking down a group with a street. And you don't go single file. You know those ones got people like just four across sucking up the whole thing and then they don't move. It's usually a band of teenagers, band of or like young people with short shorts and mustaches. You know the ones like the ones that scare you when you see them in groups. Is that just me? Is that an age thing, right? When I see groups of like teens and 20-somethings, I do kind of want to cross the street and to just avoid them altogether.
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11: The weather.
12: High of 60 this afternoon. Under mainly cloudy skies, southeasterly winds 8 to 15 miles an hour. Lows dip down to about 44. Tonight, cloudy skies. Slight chance of rain showers. Tomorrow, 66. Currently, 52.
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14: 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Look at her, man, look at me.

Casey Musgraves on KQ98 Tri-State's Country. I'm Phil Tripper. Casey Musgraves, sometimes I still think sort of in the mainstream, still a little underrated, because she is a well awarded, just a pillar of country music.

0: KQ98, Tri-States Country with Cody Johnson. It's the fall. I'm Phil Tripper hanging out with you, looking at, again, another stretch of nice weather. Moving on into a Memorial holiday weekend. Maybe if you were smart, did you even take off Friday? That's the way to do it. That's the way I would have done it. If I could have done it. I don't have any extra days right now. I just took some off, and I got another one coming up soon, so I couldn't do it. But tomorrow, that'd be nice. Take off tomorrow, and then just make it a full five-day weekend. Anybody else doing that? Raise your hand. Where are you going? Where are we traveling? Is the camper ready? Is the boat ready? Are we putting boats in this weekend?
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0: KQ98 Tri-State's Country. I'm Phil Tripper, and that's my time for this Thursday. Enjoy the rest of this beautiful day. You got Jesse taking care of you next, as always, and always glad to have you here on KQ98. See ya.
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1: 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Well, I'll tell you about May We Thank You after Corey Kent. 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

0: John Morgan, KQ98, Tri-States Country. 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
2: 60 this afternoon, under mainly cloudy skies, southeast winds 8 to 15 miles an hour. Overcast skies tonight, lows around 44. Slight chance for showers tomorrow, 66. Currently, 54.
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Despite the high gas prices, an estimated 45 million Americans will hit the road for Memorial Day weekend. And if you want to beat that Memorial Day weekend traffic, I got you covered. We'll get into it after Chris Stapleton.

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0: KQ98, Tri-States Country. It's Jesse. Are you hitting the road for Memorial Day weekend? And also, I've got to ask, did you remortgage your house just to pay for the gas to get to where you're going? Because holy moly. An estimated 45 million Americans will travel this weekend, and making it one of the busiest Memorial Day weekends ever. Of those travelers, 39 million expected to be on the road, according to AAA. So if you plan on driving to your destination this holiday weekend, the most important thing is timing. When's the best time to get on the road? Well, experts recommend heading out early in the morning before 11 a.m. or late at night after 9 p.m. The worst traffic is expected in the afternoons, especially today and tomorrow. So if you're hoping to avoid a traffic coming home, consider leaving on Sunday instead of Monday.
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0: Hudson Westbrook, KQ98, Tri-States Country. It's Jesse. It looks like those brooms were out in full force on the north side of Chicago last night as the Brewers wrapped up a three-game sweep over the Chicago Cubs. You really hate to see it, don't you? Except not even a little bit. Brewers off and running, and we're getting out to a game on August 9th, taking on my beloved Minnesota Twins. All thanks to Sealants Carpetland. You get that round-trip ready bus ride. 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Lap of luxury all the way out to MKE. 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I think there are less than 20 seats left, so grab them while they last at wiscotrips.com.
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8: 60 this afternoon, under mainly cloudy skies, southeast winds 8 to 15 miles an hour. Overcast skies tonight, lows around 44. Slight chance for showers tomorrow, 66. Currently, 54.
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One woman broke a lawn mowing speed record by mowing a football field in 15 minutes. We'll chat after Granger Smith.

400 horse Chevrolet.

0: KQ98, Tri-State's Country. It's Jessie, a turf influencer and known as the Lawn Queen, as she mowed a football field-sized area in under 15 minutes at Louisville's Waterfront Park, setting a new Guinness World Record. Hallie Ryman drove a riding mower powered by a 41-horsepower engine, complete with a turf mutt great lawn, in 14 minutes and 51 seconds. Ryman was selected through a nationwide operator search and executed the run with no time to spare, finishing at just 9 seconds inside the record window. Now, if I were ever to have the opportunity to mow a football field-sized lawn, there's no way that I'm doing that fast. I'm taking my time. I'm enjoying it. And if you do it any faster than you need to, you're just going to spill your beer. 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
1: The dairy markets have been kind of going on a roller coaster recently, depending on what you're looking at. If we look on the high end, there's non-fat dairy. I'm Ben Jarbo with the Midwest Farm Report, and Matt Trainel, a dairy market analyst with EverAg, is here to explain why we saw some good jumps in that non-fat dairy market.
2: Well, this was one heck of a run. It added about $10 a hundredweight to the Class 4 market. In the state of Wisconsin, we only have about 10% of our milk price that's contingent on the Class 4 space. But it was a market that also pulled Class 3 higher because we do need to keep the price is in line enough that we don't lose a bunch of milk from Class 3 into Class 4 utilization. So, been a heck of a run.
1: Matt Trainel, a dairy market analyst with EverAg. From the Rural Mutual Insurance News Desk, I'm Ben Jarbo with the Midwest Farm Report, and we'll take a look at those closing markets right after this.
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1: 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I'm Ben Jarbo with the Midwest Farm Report along with you. Now let's see how the markets look on the close this Thursday. Cash corn closed down 3.5 at 462.25, with new crop corn down 4.25 at 485. Cash soybeans closed down 5.5 at 1194.25, with new crop soybeans down 6.75 at 1186.75. July wheat closed down 13 cents at 647.5. Class 3 milk contracts for June are down 12 cents at 1660 hundredweight, and July contracts are down 31 cents at 1686 hundredweight. 40-pound blocks of cheese isn't looking much better, down 3 cents at 154, and butter closed down 2.5 at 152.5. With a look at your closing markets from the Rural Mutual Insurance News Desk and the Midwest Farm Report, I'm Ben Jarbo.
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1: 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So before a Luke Combs show at Lambeau last weekend, he stopped by a little kid's lemonade stand and tipped him $120. Those kids are going to be talking about that for the rest of their lives.

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13: Lows dip down to about 44. Tonight, under overcast skies, easterly winds 8 to 15 miles an hour. Cloudy skies with a few peaks of sun. Tomorrow, slight chance of rain showers. High temperatures reach up to 66. Right now, it's 55 degrees.
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98 Tri-States Country. It's Jesse. A Lyft driver thought he was pretty slick after he tried to use an AI photo to get a damage fee from some riders. We'll get into it after Morgan Wallen.

0: Jelly, Heart of Stone, KQ98, Tri-State's Country. A Florida man claiming a Lyft driver tried to defraud him using an AI-altered image. The man says he got a damage fee from the company for $75. The fee was accompanied by a photo that showed a mess of spilled fries and drinks in the back seat of the vehicle as proof. The man's daughters, who were passengers during the recent trip, insisted they didn't have food in the car and pointed out a logo for Google Gemini in the corner of the image, which tipped him off that it was AI-generated. Whoops. Lyft released a statement saying that they offered the riders reimbursement, apologized, then banned the driver. 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

The king of country music, that's Short Straight, KQ98, Tri-State's Country. Jesse, oh, so close to quitting time. 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

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All thanks to Ken Small Engines in Caledonia.

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0: 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From tiny voices to big talent, all ages are welcome. 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
7: Lows dip down to about 44 tonight. Under overcast skies, easterly winds 8 to 15 miles an hour. Cloudy skies with a few peaks of sun tomorrow. Slight chance of rain showers. High temperatures reach up to 66. Right now, it's 55 degrees.
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KQ98 Tri-State's Country. It's the Speed Trap. Thanks to Kenton Small Engines in Caledonia. Now, if you're hitting the road for Memorial Day weekend, despite the high gas prices, and you still want to beat that Memorial Day weekend traffic, I got you covered. We'll get into it after Stephen Wilson Jr.

0: Jason Aldean in the Speed Trap, KQ98, Tri-States Country. It's Jesse. Now, are you hitting the road for Memorial Day weekend? And I got to ask, did you remortgage your house just to pay for the tank of gas it's going to take you to get to where you need to go? An estimated 45 million Americans traveling for Memorial Day, making it one of the busiest Memorial Day weekends ever. And of those travelers, almost 40 million are expected to be on the road, according to AAA. So if you plan on driving to your destination this holiday weekend, the most important thing is timing. So when's the best time to get on the road? Experts recommend heading out early in the morning before 11 a.m. or late at night after 9 p.m. The worst traffic is expected in the afternoons, especially today and tomorrow. And if you're hoping to avoid a traffic coming home, consider leaving on Sunday instead of Monday.
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0: party favorite country song, wrapping up your speed trap. Thanks again, Small Engines in Caledonia. KQ98, Tri-States Country. It's Jesse. That's going to do it for me. Thanks for hanging out this afternoon. We'll hand things over to Backstage Country. Elena and Tucker Wetmore have been hanging out this week. That party continues at 6 o'clock. So have a great rest of your Thirsty Thursday. We'll see you right back here tomorrow. Take care. Bye-bye.
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4: 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And this week's host is repping the great state of Washington. We're so happy to have him. Tucker Whitmore, what's up?
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4: 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I mean, kind of about the blondes, too, but we'll look past that. 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
1: You know, she just puts so much time and effort into where she's at now and where she's going still. 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

0: It's Backstage Country. Tucker Wetmore is here all week long, and I know you know that he has a very, very busy schedule. Tucker, you're playing like a bunch of sold-out shows in Europe, and you've already been out there for like 5 weeks, and it just reminds me of like your road family, because I know that sometimes your road family, you can be even tighter than like some of your actual family, because you guys go through things that nobody else really knows and experiences. But what has it been like for y'all to experience the craziness of this ride together lately?
1: The amount of growth that I'm experiencing within my camp, because we're doing this crazy, ridiculous, never heard of before thing. You know, being out on the road for 7 weeks, I can't name another country artist that has spent 7 weeks straight overseas, you know. Mm-hmm. And there might be a couple out there, but I personally can't think of somebody that has spent this. One person I can think of that has spent close to this amount of time, you know, doing the scary thing and doing the crazy thing that works out at the end is Lainey Wilson.
0: Yeah.
1: And,
0: oh, yeah.
1: You know, she just puts so much time and effort into where she's at now and where she's going still. And it's just a testament of, like, if you work harder than most, you're going to be, you know, where you want to be. Mm-hmm. It is a crazy thing, but, you know, my team and my band and my crew, and we're enduring it all together and not losing sight of the end goal.
0: So right now, like, your band and crew, they have to have the same vision as you in order to get through all of this, right?
1: Yeah. I mean, if they didn't, they would be falling apart. And I distill that with, or I instill that in all my guys. It's just like, hey, I know we're in it right now. We are knees deep in it right now. Mm-hmm. And just think about what we're trying to build, and, you know, 2 years down the road, we're going to be able to look back and be like, dang, remember that time we were like at each other's throats for that one day? Or you remember that time where we were just like all sitting there crying because we're just so tired and beat? And, you know, look at our life now. So I know it's going to be worth it.
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Hey, what's going on? It's Tucker Wetmore. I'm all about discovering new music. Make sure you stick around because we're going to share some. The Backstage Breakout single is coming your way in just a few on Backstage Country.

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1: It's Backstage Country. We have got Tucker Wetmore hosting this week, and that means we get to talk about some of his big old hits and one that is looking like a third number one brunette. I'll knock on wood, Tucker, just because.
2: Knock on wood.
1: But I think it's pretty safe to say. But when you've already had two in a row, is there pressure on number three, or does it feel more relaxed this time?
2: Oh gosh. I mean, I'm always putting unnecessary pressure on myself. Doesn't matter what I'm doing. You know, I'm my own worst critic. I say that all the time. But, so there is a little pressure behind it. But, you know, it's easy to get caught up in the charts, and it's easy to get caught up in all the you know, craziness that this world that I'm in has to offer. But honestly, just been focused on the music, focusing on the next steps, you know, and I feel like Brunette was kind of like, that was part of the old era I was in. And now I'm so focused on this new era that I'm in, or going into, with this new album and everything that I got going on right now. So it's cool to see that the old era I was in is still, you know, having success and being able to do its thing. And I'm praying that it goes, because, you know, three back to back, especially my first three ever, would be amazing and such a blessing. But yeah, so there's a little pressure, but not too much to where I'm losing sleep over it.
1: You know, it's funny to hear you talk about, like, how that is the old era, because you have been working on all this new music for so much. So when you're playing this song, like, does it feel old to you?
2: A little bit, yeah.
1: Really?
2: The whole first record does. And honestly, it's been a year now since I released my debut album, my freshman album. But it feels like I've done so much stuff in between then and now that it just feels a long time, like it's been a long time. I've played a lot of shows, and I've done a lot of things, and so I'm excited to get to this new era, but I'm still loving seeing what the old one's doing. Yeah, I'm in a weird spot right now. I'm in between things, it feels like. So it's just focused on the right things right now.
1: Yeah, very Britney Spears, not a girl, not yet a woman.
2: That's right. I don't feel like a girl or a woman right now, so that's good.
1: The in between. Well, Tucker, let's go ahead and celebrate all the success of this song. Will you introduce it?
2: Absolutely. What is going on? I am Tucker Wetmore, and this is Brunette on Backstage Country.

0: Hey, what's going on? This is Tucker Wetmore, your co-host of Backstage Country This Week. We've got more coming up next.
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